I text in on 5395. Ko wa e wariwara e ahe ana koutou te whakarongo ki ane koro anō. Hei pakihiri rukiruki, mā runga e te pai. Tuku tuku o Irangi Pōho Heidi ke 95 BFM. 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

0: Now it's time to hear from the Green Party's Ricardo Menendez March.
1: Over the past 12 months or so, the Ministry of Social Development has led people down across the board, and something has to change, and they have to do better. This is what RNZ field correspondent Jimmy Allingham told RNZ's The Detail on Monday, and in my opinion, he's right. At the beginning of the year, survivors of abuse in state care were told that they'd lose financial support, and several claimants had their names accidentally revealed. More failure by the state on top of a history of failure for these survivors. Last month, the government's rush reforms to MSD effectively to cut payments and costs and push out the ministry's own employees from their jobs came back to bite them. Errors in these laws led to tens of thousands of beneficiaries cut out of payments, including veterans, retirees, the terminally sick, injured, and disabled. And in response to greater work pressures and cuts to real pay, their staff launched a strike just last week. On top of that, this month it was revealed that for the past 6 years, MSD told thousands that food was not an essential need when they applied for the one-off payment to cover urgent or essential costs when they have no other way to pay. The legislative arrogance of the minister to rush through these reforms is matched by her sluggish response to amend the errors. Apologies from her ministry are slow to come by. Compensation, not a whiff. If she claims she takes responsibility but is not taking actions to match it, then she's taking us all for a ride. And this is all from the minister, who is collecting additional allowances on a house she already owns. So for this week's Catch Up with the Green Party, I spoke with MP Ricardo Menendez March about the debacles, the failed reforms, and the failure of the country.
2: Kia ora, Ricardo, good morning. How are you going?
3: Morena, I'm good, thank you. Second to last week of Parliament here, so ready to go.
2: Exciting stuff. How are you feeling ahead of the election?
3: Good, ready to hit the ground full-time after Parliament stops sitting, and I cannot wait to focus on talking to everyday people as opposed to actually fighting against horrendous legislation being pushed through urgency.
2: Right. Is there any particular legislation like that right now that is alarming to you?
3: Yeah, well, the government is rushing through legislation like the Move on Orders. And if they chose to make that their priority before Parliament rises, then it tells you the kind of government this is. One that rather than actually addressing things like health, safe staffing levels in our hospitals, would rather criminalize homeless people after having cut support for our lowest income communities who are struggling to make ends meet.
2: Well, I'd love to touch on these topics next week, perhaps. But this week, I thought it'd be pertinent to return to our conversation around MSD and automated decision-making within the system following missed payments. I saw the Green Party has put out a call for compensation, and there's been a report that has been released. I'd love for you to maybe walk through our listeners about what's happened preceding this.
3: Yeah, so as a bit of a recap, the government pushed through legislation under urgency with no scrutiny that basically introduced these things called mandatory reviews. These mandatory reviews apply to tens of thousands of New Zealanders, but they particularly target sick, injured, and disabled New Zealanders on the supported living payment. So these are people who cannot work for at least 2 years because they're injured, sick, or disabled. We uncovered that main benefits were cut as part of this mandatory reviews process. And it's because basically they used this thing called automated decision making, which means beneficiaries were spammed and there was no ability to account for human capacity to then process the documentation beneficiaries were asked to send, which then led to 30,000 payments being wrongfully suspended, the likes of disability allowance, accommodation supplement, main benefits like the supported living payment. And for thousands of people, they were left without their ability to put food on the table to cover their rent, and including for people who would have been sick, would have been battling conditions like cancer. And this is why we're calling for compensation, because there would have been people who would have struggled to literally cover the basic essentials while they were sick and trying to recover.
2: So where to now from here? Where do you think the government has to move in light of this?
3: Well, there's two things here. One of them is that the government has not yet been fully transparent about this issue. For example, in the report that they released last week, they only talked about 2,400 main benefits being suspended, and this does not account for the 30,000 payments in total, which includes supplementary assistance. But they didn't tell the public what kind of payments were actually cut when it came to main benefits. We had to actually go to the minister and ask her directly to find out that out of the main benefits that were suspended, 95% of those were from people who have health conditions, who are injured or disabled, and those things prevent them from working for 2 years or more, right? And I would have imagined that's information that would have been key for the government to be upfront about. So we still want the government to be transparent. Failure to do that, I think, should result in the resignation of Louise Upson and for her to be kicked out of cabinet. And the other one is that compensation should be on the table because there's people who would have struggled to make ends meet. And I have talked to people affected about this, including someone who was battling with sepsis in the hospital as they were dealing with the suspended payments. And I know directly the stress and the harm that these suspensions cause on her and many others who have reached out, including advocates who have brought forward case studies on the experiences that people they support went through as a result of these suspensions.
2: How seriously has the government taken the calls for compensation? Has there been any response from them?
3: Well, the government took weeks to even apologise for the main benefits being cancelled. The minister even denied that main benefits were cancelled when I asked her initially in the House, only to switch that answer 20 minutes later to say possibly. And when it comes to compensation, the government has been hiding behind this report when we first called for it. Now that the report has come out, the minister is saying that she's currently not considering it. But I think this is because the minister, as far as we're aware, has not even bothered to ask for advice or information about, for example, the harm that people would have experienced. So the minister is trying to remain willfully ignorant of the fact that people could have gone hungry, into debt, or become homeless because they would have lost their only source of income to actually keep a roof over their head. And for people who are sick, injured, or disabled, this could have had disastrous consequences. We know that there would have been people affected by this who fell $3,000 behind on essential payments. If you're living on the breadline week by week, that could be what leads you to becoming homeless.
2: You could also imagine, for instance, if they went into debt over this course of time, they would have interest payments that they wouldn't have had before.
3: Absolutely. If they have gone to debt and had asked for support from, say, a loan company, they're now experiencing financial hardship that they would have not otherwise if those payments had been received on time. And the other thing that the government hasn't accounted for is whether for the sick and injured people who would have been caught up on this, whether their health conditions would have deteriorated as a result of these missed payments that would have helped them cover things like basic medicines or medical treatment they may have missed as a result of not being able to afford it.
2: So onto the minister responsible here, Louise Upston. You say that she hasn't even really done her duty here to look into the harms that these failures have caused.
3: That's right. To my best of knowledge, when we asked her yesterday, she could not give us clear answers as to whether she even bothered to seek advice on the harm that these missed payments cause on people. She has not really owned up to the fact that this is her legislation that she introduced under urgency with no scrutiny and ability to actually scrutinize whether it would have been able to be implemented. And she has thrown her ministry under the bus, who are simply trying to actually just deal with the realities of a frontline that is overworked, understaffed, and isn't able to keep up with the pace of legislation, which in this case does not actually help support people into employment. All it does is that it gives more tools to the Ministry of Social Development to actually cut welfare for sick, injured, and disabled New Zealanders so that she can meet her arbitrary target of 50,000 less people on welfare.
2: Were these the reforms that went through in June?
3: These are the reforms that went through last year in the budget, but they do use automated decision-making. And this is key, that like the expansion of the use of AI and automated decision-making in a welfare system is already showing that is not leading to good outcomes. And when we know that overseas, like in Australia and in the Netherlands, it has resulted in, at least in Australia, hundreds of thousands of payments being illegally cut. I think this government should actually pause and not go ahead with these kind of uses of AI and automated decision-making when deciding over people's livelihoods.
2: So with this legislation too, with the one in June at least, which enabled automatic decision-making, and with previous reforms in the welfare, there's been a lot of warning that has been really flagged about the issues that it could cause. If the warning wasn't taken, and it seems like they're not invested enough in understanding the harms that have been created by this, what should Louise Upston do in this position, do you think?
3: Resign. I think this government and many ministers in this government are taking a leaf from the Trump playbook of willfully assuming that deploying automation and AI in government and across the economy will lead to better outcomes without actually recognizing what we need to do to make sure that these technologies are there to serve the interest of the public, not just as an excuse for austerity measures that have now led to 30,000 payments being wrongfully cancelled, including payments to sick, injured and disabled New Zealanders who rely on these payments to survive.
2: Now, there has been a public service strike down in Wellington, I believe about a week ago now. One of the big departments that was striking was MSD, partly because of real pay cuts and also working conditions, and in response to government calls to cut staffing levels. I'd love to know your perspective on this here. What do you think the government should do to respond to this? And is it fair for these people to be striking? And how does it relate to this?
3: Yeah, look, the people I spoke to don't want to strike. They just feel like they have no other option because they have been offered pay changes that do not match the rate of inflation, which effectively means it's a pay cut, right? If your pay is not keeping up with the rising cost of living, you're effectively falling behind more and more on being able to cover the cost of food or rent. I talked to members from the Ministry of Social Development, from the Department of Internal Affairs, people who, for example, process their passports, keep archives going and serve our communities on a day-to-day basis. The invisible heroes we often don't hear about. The reality is that if we want to continue ensuring that people can access public services that allow them to keep their records and information safe, to make sure that they can access frontline services at the Ministry of Social Development, we do have to pay those workers an amount that allows them to live well. And this is why the Greens have committed to ensuring that public services pay keep up with inflation, and we commit to a living wage, at the very least, across the whole of the public sector as well.
2: The PSA states that MSD cut more than 700 roles, so almost 10% of their workforce, preceding these issues. It seems, again, that these are related.
3: There is a relationship between issues that have arisen in government and the government's to public services. This government has told us that, don't worry, we'll cut thousands of jobs across the public sector. It's going to be fine because we'll just deploy artificial intelligence in the public sector to make up for it and increase productivity. They haven't even told us how exactly they're going to use AI to get in to make up for the thousands of jobs that they have cut. And this is a government that has chosen to balance the books off the back of job cuts for everyday people, to cuts to things like the accommodation supplement for low-income homeowners, while delivering tax cuts for mega landlords, while telling us there are billions of dollars for military equipment. And now what we're experiencing is hospitals that are understaffed, frontline services that are not able to keep up with the pace of legislation this government is bringing up, and livelihoods that are being turned upside down because their pay is not keeping up with the rising cost of things like food, power bills, all things that we're fighting to address this election.
2: All right. Thank you very much for joining me this morning, Ricardo.
3: Really appreciate it. Thank you so much.
2: Goodbye.
1: That was Green Party MP Ricardo Menendez-March on the repeated failure of Louise Upston's MSD and why they're demanding MSD provide compensation to people who missed payments accidentally due to rush reforms pushed through under this government.
0: That was the Green Party's Ricardo Menendez-March.
1: We'll be right back after this short break. Keep it on the B.
4: Candid Britpop icon Lily Allen is heading to our shores to perform her new album, West End Girl. 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
7: Mixtape was sad. 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She would fulfil her mission, no matter the cost.
0: The Sunday Mixtape. Expect the latest drops, the deepest cuts, and everything in between. 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
8: So it's a very odd time to be alive, as they say.
9: The Wire.
1: In the last few days, we've seen the long-awaited opening of the City Rail Link, a huge infrastructure project that took years and billions of dollars to complete. Despite this particular project reaching completion, the country faces challenges with meeting maintenance needs of current infrastructure alongside long-term agreement on new projects. Earlier this year, a report commissioned by National Association Civil Contractors New Zealand, Infrastructure New Zealand, and Water New Zealand estimated that the stopping and starting of such projects has cost $11.8 billion over the last 30 years. So what changes would the Opportunity Party look to make for how we maintain and invest in our country's infrastructure? Then, shifting to another generational issue, youth voter enrolment sat at 57.45% by the end of last month. So what needs to change to see greater engagement with young people, and how will recent changes to election rules affect this turnout? But for our fortnightly catch-up with the leader of the Opportunity Party, Kule Wong, I began by asking whether she's had a chance to travel on it yet.
10: I haven't actually. I'm down in Wellington at the moment, but hopefully we'll get on there with my kids this weekend.
1: True. So with that kind of in mind, it's great to see a big infrastructure project obviously wrap up. But what would you say are the biggest issues with how we approach infrastructure in Aotearoa New Zealand today?
10: Yeah, there's quite a few things, so probably can't cover them all, but I think some of the key ones, and this all came through in the National Infrastructure Plan, is around how we set projects up for success. I think the quote from Wayne Brown is something like, we don't finish projects well, we start projects poorly. And so essentially it's in that commissioning, making sure that projects are set up well, that they're funded well, and then they can be much more likely to be delivered on time and on budget. What we see is these things do tend to blow out. But at the end of the day, the CRL is going to be a huge economic driver for the city. So we can certainly make improvements and make sure that we're getting every bit of value out of every infrastructure project that we do embark on.
1: Yeah, and I think a recent report found that the cost of kind of a stop-start approach that we do see sometimes with infrastructure has led to about, I think they estimated $11 billion related to those costs. I mean, how can we approach infrastructure in a way that avoids this kind of stop-start sort of mentality or approach, I guess?
10: Yeah, absolutely. And we've seen it with the ferries, with roads. Every government of the day has got their own priorities. We think what needs to happen is the Infrastructure Commission should play a stronger role here. The commission that we have was actually modelled on similar ones that exist overseas, but we haven't quite gone the full whole hog in terms of what the Infrastructure Commission is able to do. In those overseas examples, they do take more control of the delivery and funding of those projects. And that takes some of the politicisation out of it and means it's less susceptible to ministers of the day having their own pet projects that they promise to voters. And instead, we have really clear criteria around how we develop and pitch a business case for a piece of infrastructure. And then we can compare them more easily and we can have a clear and consistent pipeline of projects, which means that we also keep the workforce here, because one of the other challenges that we have is we do a big project like the Waterview Tunnel in Auckland or the City Rail Link, we bring in all these experts from overseas, but because we don't have the next project to use those experts on, they all then leave New Zealand again. Whereas if we had more certainty of that pipeline, we would actually keep that workforce and get more benefits from it. And more independent commission, but we also think that the role of opportunity in any government is to hold particularly those bigger parties accountable to that future focus plan as well.
1: Right. And I mean, we've seen a lot of interest, obviously, in big infrastructure opening like the CRL, which is, you know, flashy and new and pretty awesome. But maintenance can sometimes be a little bit less maybe attractive, even though we've seen kind of the consequences of not maintaining infrastructure
9: you know, just looking at the situation of water infrastructure in Wellington, for example. So what needs to change in how we approach maintenance? I mean, should we be ring-fencing these costs and kind of making them politically untouchable? What do we need to do?
10: Yes, we believe we need to ring-fence the funding for maintenance. And again, the National Infrastructure Plan has said 60 cents in every dollar should go to maintenance. And we believe that should be ring-fenced and legislated so that the government is held accountable to that. It's really important to remember that infrastructure debt or maintenance debt is a form of debt, and things get more expensive the longer you leave it to fix them. And, you know, we know that if you own your own home and you leave a leaky roof unfixed, it causes bigger problems. And that's the same as with infrastructure maintenance. So we have to have that front of mind and continue to invest in these things if we don't want to see costs continue to blow out for the next generation.
9: All right. Now, I'd like to shift gear a bit to, I guess, another kind of big long-term issue, youth voter engagement. So our statistics around voter turnout look at it as a proportion of enrolled voters rather than of the overall eligible population. And going off this metric, voter turnout of those aged between 18 to 24 over the last few elections has actually been pretty good, higher than those aged between 25 to 29. However, if we look at enrollment rates, data was published earlier this year that showed youth enrollment rates by the end of June have consistently dropped over the last five elections. And by the end of August this year, only 57.45% of eligible youth were enrolled to vote, meaning that 180,000 or 188,000 were still unenrolled. Why do you think that we're seeing these levels of engagement from youth?
10: I think when we see low turnout, and this is across the board for any age group, but particularly for youth, it tends to be because they feel like their vote doesn't matter. And I think that is a symptom of a political system where we have had successive governments that haven't solved some of our big challenges. And so as a voter, you question whether your vote really will make a difference. And I've heard people say this to me, whether it's young people or otherwise, about their resistance to enrol or to vote in this election because they think that nothing's going to change no matter which way it goes. And that's a really dangerous place for us to get to in a democracy. I think it's incumbent on our leaders to make sure that we are making progress on these big issues. And that's where it's frightening that we are spending more time on the division and the populist policies that are really slowing us down and tearing us apart as a society than we are on focusing on what we have in common and where we can move forward together. So there's a lot there for politicians to do and for us to improve our democracy. I think we need to make sure that young people feel a sense of agency, that their vote will matter, and that we are putting those big long-term challenges front of mind.
9: Do you think that Parliament specifically well represents the needs of young people or what they value?
10: I don't think that has been front of mind the last couple of years, certainly. We've seen backsliding on environmental issues. We've not seen investment in the industries and the jobs of the future that our young people will want to stay here for and the businesses that they'll want to build here in New Zealand. So no, I don't think it's necessarily been well represented the last few years in particular. One of the ways that we could do this is looking at, in Wales, for example, they have a Commissioner for Future Generations, which I think is a really interesting concept, whereby essentially the role of that commission and commissioner is to look at how every piece of legislation will impact young people and future generations and look at it through that lens and assess whether or not it's a good idea. Something like that, I think, could be really great for New Zealand as well.
9: I mean, we've also seen recent changes made to electoral law that will mean anyone not enrolled before the 25th of October will be unable to vote. Given this is likely to have a disproportionate impact on youth turnout, do you think this change was particularly helpful to our electoral process?
10: It's absolutely not helpful. We are not supportive of anything that limits people's right to participate in democracy. That is a fundamental right of people here in New Zealand. And it's really important that we encourage as much engagement as possible in democracy rather than limit that. So we do not think it's been helpful. And it's actually, one of the arguments was that it was going to make it administratively easier to count votes on the day. But now there are potential stories that it could make it actually harder, because you'll have people showing up to vote that won't be eligible and they'll have to be disregarded. And so it could potentially even create more of a headache and delays. So it's unfounded in terms of the rationale for doing it. And it's eroding people's access to democracy.
9: And does that position also extend towards the voting rights that were taken away from prisoners as well? Because obviously youth will be part of those disenfranchised by that change as well.
10: Yeah, I think it's really important to, for people who are in prison, they're already very disconnected from society. By taking away their right to vote, we are disconnecting them even further and giving them less of a reason to want to reintegrate and be a contributing member of that society. So, yeah, again, I think erodes access to democracy and further weakens the social cohesion, which is already at a breaking point.
9: Now, finally, one of the proposed solutions, or I guess measures to curb against this kind of youth unengagement, has been to lower the voting age to 16. Now, would Opportunity support looking at lowering the voting age to 16?
10: Yes, we are supportive of that. Again, I think it's really critical for people who are age 16 and 17 to participate in democracy, because if they have that opportunity, they're more likely to think about the impacts of those decisions on society and their place and role in it. So we would love to see that lowered.
9: That was Opportunity Party leader Kule Wong on Aotearoa New Zealand's infrastructure challenges and youth voter engagement.
11: The Wire. I
12: don't know, and frankly the whole thing gives me the heebie-jeebies.
11: The Wire.
9: Buy Now Pay Later products such as Afterpay, Klarna and Zip allow users to pay for a variety of goods and services in typically 4 fortnightly installments. Although these products do not charge fees or interest as long as payments are made on time, a substantial amount of providers' revenue comes from late fees. Now, one of the distinctive points around Buy Now Pay Later products is how they've been marketed in a way that frames them as different to traditional debt, or as not as debt at all. So how do these perceptions of Buy Now Pay Later products potentially reflect the ways consumers make use of them? To learn more, I spoke to Professor Aaron Gilbert, one of the authors of a new study looking to increase our understanding of this relationship. So starting off, what was the kind of impetus for this research? What don't we know, or what didn't we know, about the relationship between consumer perceptions of Buy Now Pay Later products and their use? I mean, how do we see them being marketed?
13: So Buy Now Pay Later, because it's a relatively new product and only really came into prominence in sort of the late 2010s, early 2020s, there hasn't been a huge amount of research, although that's changing rapidly at the moment. We know that it's associated with things like overspending, impulsive purchases and financial hardship, but there's some interesting aspects of Buy Now Pay Later that make it very interesting to sort of study. And one is the fact that there isn't, or at least at the time that this research was done, there isn't really the regulatory safety net that you get on other products, which means that there's some interesting questions that we can ask around how consumers behave when we don't have things like affordability checks or suitability checks. And then as we started to do that sort of research, we realized that there were some really interesting ways in which Buy Now Pay Later was marketing itself. There's obviously the whole piece around trying to distinguish themselves from things like credit cards and other forms of debt. But there's also some interesting other reframings, like the way that they have contributed to changing the definition of the term responsible borrowing. So responsible borrowing from a household finance perspective is only using debt when you need it, and when it works to your advantage, i.e. your car breaks down, you need the car for work, you borrow to get it repaired. Buy Now Pay Later providers have reframed responsible borrowing as borrowing as long as you can make the repayment, which gives quite a different definition there. And so we were quite interested in how these sorts of perceptions impacted on how people were using Buy Now Pay Later.
9: In particular, this study that you did looked at youth. Was there a reason why you chose to focus on that particular kind of population?
13: Because Buy Now Pay Later was largely targeted at young adults, And also, young adults are the ones who are most likely to be impacted if they use buy now, pay later poorly, because they're still relatively early in their financial journey. That means that they don't necessarily have the financial experiences of older populations. Their income also tends to be lower and more unstable, particularly when you're talking about sort of more towards the lower 20s. So really, this is a product that has been targeted at that particular category and for whom it is a particular risk if they get it wrong.
9: So with this research, what kind of findings did you end up seeing with how young adults perceived buy now, pay later and how they used it?
13: So it looks like the marketing has been relatively successful, or at least at that particular time, because we found that quite a substantial number of people didn't see it as being a form of debt. I think it was about 40% of our sample didn't see buy now, pay later as being a form of debt. We also found that quite a significant number of people saw it as being cheaper than traditional debt and also having fewer consequences than traditional debt, which is not necessarily true, but is certainly part of the marketing that buy now, pay later providers have actually pushed. We also found that those perceptions were related to how people actually used buy now, pay later. So if you thought it was cheaper than other forms of debt, or if you thought that there were fewer consequences, you were more likely to use it and to use it more frequently. On the flip side, if you didn't see it as being debt, you were much more likely to actually need to use other forms of more expensive debt, like credit cards, to meet your repayments, which sort of suggests that people aren't using it well if they don't think that it's actually debt.
9: Right. So is it kind of showing like an indication that people are maybe not viewing it as seriously as they should, leading to kind of like a bit of a lax approach to how they use buy now, pay later compared to other forms of debt, at least?
13: That's a possibility. I think the other possibility is that because it has been marketed as, you know, a safer form of debt, that people aren't exercising the same caution that they would with something that we recognise as being relatively risky, like a credit card.
9: So one of the findings that was particularly interesting was around financial literacy of your respondents and how that was associated with perceptions of buy now, pay later. Can you speak to that point a little bit?
13: So what we found is that financial literacy, financial capability, financial education didn't actually protect people the way that we might have thought that it would. So what do we mean by that? Those who had financial education were actually less likely to see buy now, pay later as a form of debt. We would expect the opposite relationship there. We would expect them to be more likely to see it as debt. And we also found that those people who were more financially literate or financially capable actually wound up having to borrow from other sources, like using credit cards, to cover the repayments on their buy now, pay later. So what that suggests is that they haven't planned well for the repayment from their buy now, pay later. And that sort of runs contrary to what we would expect, because a person with high financial capability should be doing that sort of planning. So what it sort of suggests is that the general sort of financial knowledge, financial capability actually wasn't setting people up well for buy now, pay later. On the other hand, specific knowledge of debt and money management skills was actually relatively protective. So there's an interesting dichotomy there between the sort of general financial knowledge literacy and that sort of specific debt knowledge and how people actually used buy now, pay later.
9: So, I mean, how can we interpret those results? I mean, is it pointing towards financial education in its current state just not quite equipping people enough to critically engage with this new technology? Or, I mean, is it more of a kind of thing of this marketing is so successful that it's just kind of overcoming this education?
13: I think there's a lot that we need to understand about how financial education is actually occurring, because there are some possibilities as to why it's not equipping people to deal with buy now, pay later well. One is that if the financial education is relatively product orientated, so we're teaching people about credit cards or we're teaching them about personal loans, and you get buy now, pay later providers come in and say, but our product's not like that, then people may not think to actually engage the knowledge that they have when it comes to this particular product. The other possibility is that the financial education that we have at the moment is really struggling to deal with the speed at which these sort of new products are coming in. And it's worth noting that Buy Now, Pay Later is not the only relatively new product that people are grappling with these days. We've seen the introduction of ETFs, which have become really popular in the last couple of decades, cryptocurrencies, non-fungible tokens. So there's a lot of new products that are coming in, and it could be that financial education is struggling to keep up with the rate of change, especially if we're relying on financial education in school as being sort of the main driver, because if someone's, you know, sort of 10, 15 years out of school, their education could be quite out of date.
9: Yeah. So, I mean, does this kind of point towards maybe it's financial education isn't the kind of like panacea that it might sometimes be framed as? I mean, should we be looking at greater regulation around these new technologies as a potential solution, or at least mitigation of this kind of these kind of perceptions?
13: I think it's worth noting that financial education literature doesn't see financial education as a panacea in the first place. It helps with things like good financial behaviours, like savings and things like that, especially when you're talking about school-based financial education. But teaching a 15-year-old about debt products is not really going to be effective, because they're not going to be able to apply that knowledge for another 3 years at a minimum. And so what we've seen is that school-based financial education struggles to deal with debt anyway. And then you throw on this added complication that Buy Now, Pay Later just doesn't look like normal debt, and it gets even more tricky to deal with. So I don't think it's that financial education is not useful. It certainly has a place, but I think we need to be realistic about what it can achieve. And we need to figure out how we can continue to target people with education at later points in time, when that knowledge becomes more useful, like when you're starting to borrow, when you are leaving home at those particular points. As to your second point about regulation, regulation could help, but we need to be careful that the regulations are well thought out, that they don't have unintended consequences, because as we saw a few years back, there was quite a marked change in the CCCFA, which governs credit contracts. And all of a sudden, there was a huge uproar because people were getting rejected for mortgages because they had Netflix and Uber Eats. So there's a balancing act there.
9: That was Professor Aaron Gilbert on how young adults' perceptions of Buy Now, Pay Later products as debt or not debt may affect their use.
14: So around, you know, up to 8 or 10,000.
15: Shit. The Wire.
16: Candidates of Tamaki Makaurau is a new segment where 95BFM journalists meet with candidates across Auckland electorates who have not previously been elected to Parliament. For this interview, I spoke to Yasmeen Sarhan, Green Party candidate for Glendine. What was your background before deciding to run as a candidate for Glendine?
17: So I used to be an early childhood teacher, and I worked with kids under the age of 5, but mostly babies, and got involved in my union as a delegate, and then sort of found my way into union organising. So that's the work that I currently do full-time at the moment.
16: And what inspired you to run for office in Glendine?
17: So I've, like most people from Auckland, I've done like my fair bit of moving around the city and, you know, renting in different parts of the city, and West Auckland's where I've had the longest stint, so I've got a really soft spot in my heart for West Auckland. I mean, West is best, I know you're from East. But I'd say the community in Glendine is what makes it really special and why I'd be proud to represent them. We've got like the majority of the community are migrant families that have come to Aotearoa a few generations ago, so they're like really well embedded within the various networks. They've also got a lot of whānau out in South Auckland. We've got one of the highest numbers of like tenants in the country as well in Glendine, which is sort of a random stat, but I feel that the policies that I'll be fighting for will serve this community, and so it feels right to be running in this electorate.
16: And what do you think the biggest single issue facing Auckland, or specifically Glendine right now, is?
17: I'd say that it's probably really tough to narrow down to a single issue across Auckland, because Auckland is experienced so differently in different electorates or in different parts of the city. But what we've been hearing in Glendine is that when we've been, you know, door knocking, affordability is

0: believe that there are enough resources in Aotearoa for all of us to live a decent life. This whole scramble of, you know, leaving people out in terms of not being able to afford their power is just unfair and unjust, given that we've got an abundance of, you know, renewable energy. If you're in Auckland, you know that there's like four seasons in a day. Yeah. We've got all the wind, all the rain, all the sunshine and water. So if we're elected, we will look at making changes to the way that, rebalancing our tax system so that we're able to invest in the critical social infrastructure that we need, and we'll look at reducing income tax for people who earn less than $160,000 so that everyday people have more money in their pocket, and that more money from super big corporations such as the supermarket duopoly is put into the things that we need for our communities. And then the other thing as well that we'll be focusing on is, because we've been hearing from people about the struggle on power bills, is we'll reduce people's power bills through zero interest solar and batteries, and also instating like a community owned power company called Kiwi Power.
1: Do you think this will be a difficult thing to do?
0: So the reality is that when in government, and if you've got the mandate of the people, you are able to push through. Mm. And what we've been hearing, and the way that our policies have been received from the community, is that these speak to the core issues that people are experiencing. I would say the challenge is in people's belief that anything can be changed from inside the house. But knowing that lots of things have changed in this current government under urgency, we know that if we've got the right people there with the proper accountability to the communities, that we can push for change in a much shorter time frame.
1: What do you think you can offer your electorate that other candidates haven't been able to offer?
0: I would say one of the things, so I'm campaigning for a party vote, right? And what that means is I'm wanting people to vote for the Green Party so that we're able to have a bigger influence in Parliament and deliver green solutions for the community, like affordability and better healthy environment and just wellness overall for te taiao and te tangata. But what I have to bring to the table, I suppose, is from my union organising, I know that you need to actually be a listener, and I understand that my role is not to give people the solutions, but to actually hear from the ground what those solutions are and empower communities to lead those solutions. And so I've been, you know, attending different kaupapa within the community, not expecting that they'd give me like, you know, a talking spot, but instead being grateful that I'm even allowed to be in the room to hear directly from the communities. So I'd be bringing sort of my union organizing into the electorate.
1: Yeah. Do you think politicians have been representing the interests of people in your electorate?
0: So what we've been hearing at the door knocks is that for some people, they've never had a political candidate knock on their door before. They've never had volunteers from a political party knock on their door before. Mm. Someone said that they've lived in their house for 10 years and it was the first time that we knocked on their door. So to me, that plus the consistent messaging that we've heard about people struggling with affordability indicates to me that the needs of the electorate aren't fully represented. So that's why I feel a green Glendine is so important for me personally.
1: Are there any problems with the way our political system works right now? And if so, how would you fix them?
0: A few too many. I think I'll try and keep it concise to like maybe the top three issues for me. One of them is in the way that voter suppression we've seen in this current government. So what I mean by that is the way that people have been cut off from enrolling on the day and voting on the day. Yeah. I'm really concerned about the impact that that will have on our rangatahi's participation in democracy. I'm also really concerned about the way that we're looking at voting. I'm a huge supporter of the Make It 16 campaign. And I think young people have a right to have a say in the things that impact their lives, especially if we're expecting them to work and be part of the system that we call society.
1: Yeah.
0: So I would want to see that changed. And I guess the final thing, or the other really big thing for me, is the way that donations for political parties work. So to me, it feels scary that basically people can buy.

0: political parties or small political parties or even big political parties can receive huge amounts of money from lobbyists, and that directly links to things like tax cuts for the tobacco industry, etc. So I'd like to see that changed by limiting the amount of donations any political party can be getting from people.
1: Yeah. And that's how you would fix them?
0: For that one, yeah. And I guess for the Make It 16, I mean, the Greens are committed to reducing that, but to be really honest, I don't think that that these issues can be fixed from within the House alone. It's a cultural shift that we need to be having outside the House as well. We need to be listening to our rangatahi, and that conversation is still really raw in the way that our country is at the moment.
1: Yeah, you think it would take a bit of time before we can...
0: Yeah, I think we need to get our people on board. Mm. And like I say, if we've got the mandate of the people, we can push for it, but we're not
1: there. Do
0: you
1: think most people are on board with it? The Make It 16, at least.
0: I've been surprised to find out that no. Lots of people have, unfortunately, views that young people don't understand the way the political sphere works, when in reality, I mean, many older people don't understand how MMP works, or don't understand who's able to enroll to vote or not, etc. So to beige that on age is kind of crazy or uninformed, I would say, but it's been a surprise for me.
1: What's one policy you support from a political party on the other side of the aisle?
0: I think the National Party have recently announced like extended parental leave policy.
1: Yeah.
0: That's something that, you know, the Greens have been advocating for a very long time, so it's great that they're on board. But we'd want to see it extended further, not just when parents are on leave, but when parents return to work after parental leave, there needs to be some support for them, because usually they just end up putting their kids in early childhood education, and that's like a big, steep expense that families have to incur, as well as things like nappies and milk.
1: If you had to change one policy that your party is putting forward for this election, what would it be and what would you change?
0: Okay. So from the few that we've already launched, I love our energy policy. It's about power to the people. But if I were to change something about it, it would be the ability for renters to be able to install solar on their houses in liaison with landlords. And I understand that we're looking at things that are immediately implementable, and that's not sort of immediately implementable. What could be immediately implementable is changing the legislation to enable renters to do plug-in solar, but because right now it's illegal. But ideally, renters should be able. And why? Because the majority of people in Glendine are renters.
1: Has this ever been raised through like party channels, at a conference, or with other candidates? And what was the response?
0: It has, because most of Green Party really stands with, you know, tenants and wants to make housing accessible. Like, that's one of our top priorities. But the view is that we need to balance between what's immediately achievable and what are our long-term visions. And that's just to be able to respond to people's immediate struggle. This is the quickest thing that we're able to do, but it shouldn't limit us from thinking about the long-term changes down the line.
1: If you were New Zealand's dictator for a day and could pass any policy, what policy would you want passed?
0: Okay, this is a fun question. I would change the way, this is so nerdy, but I would change the way our voting system works so that younger people have a bigger weighing to their vote, and that's to deal with the gap that we have in terms of younger people's engagement and voting and enrolling to vote, and also that probably they're going to be on this earth for a little bit longer.
1: Yeah.
0: So younger people have a higher weighing to their vote versus older people who've got a lesser weighing to their vote.
1: That's a nice policy. So you have a background in early childhood education. Do you have any critiques of the current government's policy toward early childhood education?
0: One of the really scary things that's happening at the moment is the government is reviewing the funding model for early childhood teachers and is proposing to reduce the way that qualified early childhood teachers are paid. So yes, deeply concerned about that. Also deeply concerned about the privatisation. Oh, sorry, we're talking about early childhood education.
1: Yeah.
0: And I've seen many of my ex-colleagues leave the sector and are looking at other things to do, including also moving to Australia to do teaching there. So that's one of my deep heartbreaks, actually.
1: Is that something the Greens have costed as a policy, or is it more of a personal view?
0: The Greens have costed as a policy, and in the last election cycle, we had a really good ECE policy that looked at, over a few years, getting to free ECE for all children under five. Yeah, and also paying all our qualified teachers in the same way that primary teachers are paid, because, like, a teacher's a teacher, you all have the same qualification. But it's not one of our election policies at the moment, but it still is one of our policies in general.
1: How would it work?
0: So it would look at, gosh, I actually can't think of the details for this specific context, but the overall structure is that currently a lot of our funding that comes from tax goes into private ECE and there's no cap to it. So we would look at capping what is effectively going down to zero. Funding for private ECE and investing in publicly owned community centres, kindergartens, etc., so that it's free for parents. And so that's sort of the general approach.
1: If you could fix one specific issue with public transport in West Auckland tomorrow, what would it be?
0: Okay. Look, the WX one is great because it comes every 10 minutes. I also am a huge fan of the 195, and the frequency is amazing. I would say there needs to be more inns. There needs to be more places that people can be picked up.
1: Oh, yeah.
0: So in particular, Te Aratu Peninsula seems quite cut off. There's parts of Glendine as well that are really hard to get. So I'd create more stops that the buses can come to.
1: Is that something we'd be starting from scratch, or has it? I'm not sure if it's been proposed.
0: I'm not sure either if it has been proposed yet, actually.
1: You are the first Palestinian candidate running for parliament here. Mm. Is there anything about Glendine's community that you've noticed because of your background? Something maybe another candidate might have missed?
0: What's been really... So we've been at the Avondale markets, and what's been an absolutely beautiful experience has been meeting members of the Palestinian community there. So the Avondale markets sort of bring people from across Auckland, but the Palestinians that I've met are actually based in Glendine.
1: Yeah.
0: So... There have been really, like, joyous moments of embrace at the markets, talking about what it means for them to see, like, a young Palestinian running for parliament here in Aotearoa, and the hope that gives them for, like, a dream for a better world.
1: Yeah.
0: But I would say what I believe is possible for Glendine is not separate to what I believe is possible for all people. And it's that this world can be a better place. We just need to remember that we need to make that happen rather than allowing a few people to make decisions that hurt the whole world.
1: Yeah. What has been the most challenging part of campaigning as a first-time candidate?
0: Oh, that is a really good question. Maybe a couple of things that come to my mind. One of them is remembering when to eat.
1: Yeah.
0: So I've had to, like, set up systems for people to remind me, like, oh, you haven't eaten, you haven't eaten. And then one of the other things as well is probably the sense of defeat that people have. Like, when people are in just the absolute depth of struggle, and when we knock on their doors and they share with us that, yes, affordability, and then they end up saying, but nothing's ever going to change, so what's the point? That really breaks my heart, because to get to that point, you must have gone through hell.
1: Yeah. How does the door-to-door knocking work? Do you like that part of it?
0: So I was really nervous about it, because I've only done door knocking for union stuff, but it's been really positive. I say positive. Positive doesn't necessarily mean that people are like, yay, we love the Greens. It's been positive because people are willing to talk about their issues, and that's, for me, a huge honour. And usually what happens is we come together as a group of volunteers, we brief before we head out, and then people go out in pairs or as a single person, and they knock on doors and check if people are enrolled to vote and what their top issues are, and have conversations. Usually we've got people from... Mostly it's within the electorate, so it's people knocking on their neighbours' doors, which is really nice. And the couple of times, my two iconic door knocks I recall were someone who offered me fried chicken.
1: Aww.
0: And then someone else who offered me a jacket because it was cold outside. So that's
1: very sweet.
0: I mean, I think it's the best electorate, hands down.
1: Did you take the fried chicken?
0: No, I kindly refused, but I really wanted to.
1: You mentioned cost of living. Was there a specific issue from the door knocking that kind of stood out to you?
0: It was literally the cost of living. The only other things that came up, apart from cost of living, were the state of the healthcare sector and the way that public hospital, the waiting lists and waiting in the hospital and the emergency wards are just unbearable. And then the other thing that came up, which I was really pleased to hear, was pay equity as an issue around women's wages and how important it is for them to see a government that will return pay equity to working women and people in female-dominant roles.
2: Given your work as a union organiser, this government's obviously done a bunch to disrupt the activity of unions, actively interfering with some of the activity of unions. We saw some stuff, some shady activity around what happened with the firefighters' union at the end of last year. We've seen other sort of interesting negotiating tactics here and there. What do you think about that more broadly, and what do you think a government with the Greens in it could offer?
0: That's a really good question. I recognise that the reason this government has been really creative in the ways that it's fought against its workers is because it knows that together, collectively, workers can actually achieve so much, including negotiating, you know, an increase in their wages and protection for their rights. I think in the government's, current government's interest to weigh people down with those sorts of issues. What the Greens are committed to doing with this election is bringing back mandatory union membership so that people are at a base of collectivism as they start. And I think I mentioned this before, is just unions are not really in the realm of people unless they've got people in their family who are involved in them. And what that does is, like I said, it puts you on a basis of collective power that you don't necessarily have when you're on an individual basis. But counter to that, like, yes, we've seen the government attack workers in many different shapes and forms. We've also seen workers fight back and collectivise in ways that we haven't seen in a decade. Like, when we talk to people from the PSA, for example, their union membership has been increasing. And so that, to me, indicates that people are not just getting attacked, they're actually fighting back.
2: On the mandatory membership policy, I haven't actually checked, so apologies for springing this on you, because you might not know either. Would that affect student unionism as well? Would that affect, because obviously it's voluntary now, and that was a big change that a lot of the unions have protested against since. Would that policy affect student unions?
0: So my understanding is that student unions are covered more in our tertiary sector sort of vision, and the portion of our manifesto that would look at funding unions accordingly and supporting student participation in student unions, but it doesn't fall under the employment component because, of course, it's not an employment relationship. But it does look at it from that perspective.
1: Thank you so much, Yasmeen.
0: Thank you both.
1: That was Yasmeen Sirhan, Green Party candidate for Glendene.
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4: Ko ira te hotaka katoa mō tēnei wiki, nei te mihi ki a koutou katoa e kororo mai ki mātou mō tēnei rā. That's a wrap on The Wire for Rapa Wednesday. Thank you to all of our guests, the Green Party's Ricardo Menendez-March, Opportunity Party leader Kule Wong, AUT's Professor of Finance Aaron Gilbert, Green Party candidate for Glendene Yasmeen Sirhan. Nei rā hoki, te mihi ki a koutou e whakaronga ana. Thanks for tuning in. 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Next up is The 1-4 with Fern. See you next week.

Still those troubled waters indeed. It is not Bridge, it is I, Fern, here covering for Bridge for the next wee while. Bridge is on an indefinite hiatus and all of that business, so we will start off the show with Tiny Ruins, Holes in My Pockets.

You're tuned in to 95BFM, and this is, of course, the 1 to 4 show with Bridge, with myself and Actuality Fern. We just heard Ringing Side Reel by A Dead Forest Index, and before that we heard When I'm Wrong by Anthony Tonin. Now we have Helen with Dead Shark 2.

0: Get ready, listeners. Flight of the Conchords are hitting the road this November.
1: It's business. It's business.
0: National Treasures Brett McKenzie and Jermaine Clement are getting back to business for their first Aotearoa tour in 14 years. You'd be silly to miss it. Eccles Entertainment presents Flight of the Conchords at the Civic Theatre Wednesday, November 18th and Thursday, November 19th. 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
2: Oh, Margaret, I don't care if you're a clone. 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
12: You are tuned in to the 1 to 4 show with myself, Farron. Got all sorts of stuff coming up. Before the break, you heard Ghost by Spacesuit, and before that, you heard Dead Shark 2 by Helen. We now have a memory foam tune titled Tony's Lollipop.
13: Making it to the gate for the annual Roger Capellan Memorial Cup. Tony's Lollipop, the hot runner at $2 a month.

Okay.

95 BFM, you're tuned in to the 1 to 4 show with myself, Fern. That was Just Snapper with Used to Know Her Name. And up next we have Prog Flower with Crying in the Casino. They are also known as Frog Power.

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3: Thick black mascara and little black curtains. 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
4: 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The 95BFM Monday 1 to 4 with the Sinister Sister and Goth Mother Superior, Penny Black. 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

95 BFM, that was Earth Tongue with Dimly Lit Cadaver. Before that, we heard Mothra with Burnt Impression. And now we have another Mothra tune. This one is titled The Window.

0: You're tuned in to 95BFM, and that was, of course, Mothra with The Window. We now have some messages, but don't go anywhere, because we will be back.
1: Hold on to your knees. Kneecap are returning to Aotearoa.
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That was just Kinasutsu and Ida with Encounter with God. And now we have Mark de Clive Lowe with Best for Later.

That was, of course, Tyra Hammond and the Tornadoes with You Got Me Thinking. Before that, we had Louis Baker with Trouble. And before that, we had Mark DeClive Lowe with Best for Later. Up next, we have Saul Williams with The Dagger.

0: 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Flight of the Conchords are hitting the road this November.
1: It's business. 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
0: National Treasures Brett McKenzie and Jermaine Clement are getting back to business for their first Aotearoa tour in 14 years. You'd be silly to miss it. Eccles Entertainment presents Flight of the Conchords at the Civic Theatre Wednesday, November 18th and Thursday, November 19th. 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
4: 95 BFM, this is the 1 to 4 with myself, Fern, covering for Bridge. Before the break, we heard Nicholas Joseph with Living. Before that, we heard Phase 5 with Realistic Biscuit. Before that, we heard Bard's Guild with Yeah, Great Thanks. And I believe before that, we heard Phase 5 with Box Juice. And I think that's us up to Saul Williams with The Dagger. Up next, we have Parksdale with Fold.

0: Hold on to your knees. 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
1: The notorious Belfast Dairy Trio hit Spark Arena on Tuesday, February 9th, celebrating their brand new album, Fenian.
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0: You're tuned in to The Entertainment Guide, and a big thanks to Bridge in the past for announcing this present moment. So for today, Wednesday, the 16th of September, we have at the Clare Inn, Bartertown. That's free entry with Bevan Holdaway and friends and Hoop. We also have, once again, Silo Theatre presents Job at Q Theatre. Tickets from iTicket. We also have Stillwater Lions, The Secret Sessions 2026 at Ding Dong Lounge, 8 p.m. with support from VK and Sophie Ashton. Tickets from Ding Dong Lounge website. And finally, for today, Wednesday, we have Upside Down Lounge with Joe Captain at Goblin Bar. Free entry, 8:30 p.m. till late. And for Thursday, the 17th, we have Club of Lover Ling Long, a variety show at Goblin Bar. We also have Community Theatre, Scenes from a Repatriation at the Pitt Street Theatre. Tickets from Humanitix website, 7 to 9 p.m. for that one. We also have Jam Night at Dead Witch, sign up at Ding Dong Lounge website, 8 p.m. We also have Pause by Erica Soria at Silo Park. Free entry, 12 p.m. to 6 p.m. RSVP is appreciated for that one. We have, once again, Silo Theatre presents Job at Q Theatre. And we also have The Loom at Audio Foundation, with tickets available from the Under the Radar website. Yeah, that one features Trioglodyte and a piano duo featuring Lucas Kuehl and Michael Nash. And that's the events for today and tomorrow. 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

That was the second half of a new Krauss track titled The Woodcutter's Tale, off the new Water Music release, of course. Before that, we heard Two Faces instrumental from Dark Angel, and, well, we heard a whole bunch of other stuff before then. It'll be track listed eventually. But for now, we have Hanson Street Dub with Tui Step.

Right about now, it's all about Killer Zone. 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
31: 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This has been the 1 to 4 show with myself, Farron, covering for Bridge. Yeah, we got some more unreleased. Well, the next tune will be Paramilitary by No Harm. Have a good rest of your Wednesday. And so for now, we'll be up next. But first things first.

0: That was the 1-4 with Bridge with myself, Fern. Up next we have So For Now for Drive, so don't go anywhere.
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0: That's Wawa by Lizzie Mercier de Clo. That's my... You believe it. Oh, goodness. Ooh. Wrong mic. Of course.
1: Well, we've done this a lot recently.
0: I do this every week.
1: That's okay. Things are moving. Things are changing. I don't know if you realize we moved all the way to Karangahape Road.
0: True. So- and we're acting like the board has changed at all. It really hasn't.
1: They don't know that.
0: They don't know that. No, it's changed a lot, guys. It's been really hard adjusting. No, but it is time for Rapa Drive. Kei te whakarongo koe ki te hōtaka o te taraiwa maronga 95 BFM. It is 95 BFM Drive with myself. Soph and Elle, my co-host. Hello.
1: Hello.
0: How are you?
1: You know what? It's a moody, a little bit sticky day.
0: It's a very average weather day, it's rubbing off on me.
1: We're going to power through.
0: We are, of course.
1: With some good tunes.
0: Of course, always. We were just listening to some Lizzie Mercier de Clo, and we are now listening to some Thievery Corporation. This is Let the Chalice Blaze. We have a pretty chill show coming up for the next 3 hours. We have Videodrome with Steve Newell at 5:35. And we've got a giveaway today.
1: A goodie bag. I miss goodie bags. Like, you know when you go to a birthday party?
0: Or a fashion show.
1: Oh, I've never been to one where they give you a little treat.
0: Oh, see... My mum used to take me to fashion shows as a kid, which was really gorgeous.
1: And I
0: get little treats. It was really cool. Or she'd go to them and she'd come back and she'd be like, oh, treat. I don't really want this one. Do you want this? I'm like, well, yeah, I do. Of course. But we do have a goodie bag. That's true. For the Karangahape Art Weekend this weekend. It's going to be awesome. The whole street is coming alive to celebrate our awesome art scene and our amazing galleries and creative people. It's going to be awesome. We'll talk more about it later in the show because I have many things to say about it.
1: And you know what? We have a new train, so it's even easier to get up here.
0: Oh my God, yeah.
1: Hello.
0: Toot toot.
1: Toot toot.
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0: Face of Youth Today by Sharp Pins. I do love that track. It's new off their album Mod Mayday 23. And the guy who's behind Sharp Pins is also in Lifeguard, which makes a lot of sense as to why I like it. But it sounds very DIY and gorgeous and kind of vintage, if you will.
1: Really different from Lifeguard too.
0: Yeah.
1: Their whole project, which I think is cool.
0: Yeah, definitely. Gonna play a track from Way Dynamic from his most recent album, Massive Shoe. This is Miffed It. You're on BFM.

0: The Pink Opaque with Glow, and before that we were listening to Community Treatment Order with Are You Getting Better Yet. 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We'll be right on back, keep it on the bear.
1: Hold on to your knees. Kneecap are returning to Aotearoa.
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0: That's Before Today, first track off Walking Wounded, 1996 album by Everything But The Girl. Fun fact about me, that's probably my favorite Everything But The Girl song.
1: I think a great choice.
0: Yeah, I don't know why. I distinctly remember the first time hearing it and just kind of like, it just is really satisfying.
1: And where were you when you listened to that?
0: Where was I? Honestly, nowhere special. I was, it was high school. I was sitting in alone on a Friday night, probably. Aww. But it was definitely on my computer. I wish it was a cooler story.
1: That's okay.
0: But my first experiences, with Everything But The Girl.
1: Right.
0: My dad.
1: Go on.
0: My father has some of the
1: Oh, we've got the giggles. We gotta go.

0: That's new from Vanishing Twin. That one's called Oral Tradition. They've got an album coming out called Archives on the 2nd of October, and that's one of the tracks from them, and it's very exciting. We love Vanishing Twin. We love Valentina Megaletti, who is one of the members of Vanishing Twin, and she just pops up everywhere. She's also in Holy Tongue and does a solo project and in Moyne. The list just really goes on.
1: She's every woman I hear.
0: She is every woman. Mm-hmm. I do believe it. I do. If you're just tuning in, you're listening to 95 BFM Drive with Soph and Elle. It's a pleasure to be here. It is 4:32, and we think it's about time to do a little giveaway, huh?
1: A goodie bag!
0: A goodie bag. We do have a Karangahape Art Weekend goodie bag that we would love to give to a lucky listener. If you haven't already heard, from Friday 18th to Sunday 20th of September, that's this weekend, galleries, artist-run spaces, studios, and creative organizations are joining forces for a free 3-day celebration of contemporary art on Karangahape Road. There is so much going on. There's a full program of things to check out all on the Karangahape Road website, and I would implore you to check them out and get amongst it. Many, many artist talks, many tours, bits and bobs everywhere. I'm going to be leading a tour on Sunday, the 20th at 11:30 with Artspace Aotearoa if you want to join.
1: And you should. She knows actually everything ever.
0: That's not true, but hey.
1: But whenever I listen to her, this is how I feel.
0: Oh, so. That's very kind. But you could look really cool doing it, being on that tour with a awesome Karangahape Road tote bag and lots of other art goodies, including art from Let Thomas, art magazines, and surprises from artists and galleries along K Road. If you text in 25395 with your name and your B card number and K Road Art Weekend or something along those lines, and you could win yourself a fabulous goodie bag. I must say, I did get my hands on one of these tote bags and they're very, very cool. It's black, it's got an awesome font, and it says Karangahape. If you want to rep the awesome road and community that we have here, then text in 5395, I tell you.
1: Yeah, whenever Soph wears it, I get really jealous. Mm. Like, I don't even have one.
0: Yeah.
1: Yeah.
0: It's pretty awesome. And yeah, I have heard other little rumors floating about on what those art goodies are. And I must say, I'm not sure if I can say what it is exactly, but I must say it's pretty cool. And who doesn't want some free art goodies from 95BFM?
1: We do. We sure wish we were winning some stuff today.
0: Mm-hmm. And shout out to the Karangahape Road Business Association for putting on this event and all the galleries for getting involved. It's really awesome. So yes, keep those texts coming through for the K Road Art Weekend goodie bag. 5395, your name and your B card number. This is Coming Down the Immersion Mix by Bowery Electric. Yeah.

0: Congratulations to Missy. You have won yourself the Karangahape Art Weekend goodie bag. We will be in touch. Lots of gorgeous art goodies coming your way, and hope to see you this weekend.
1: We'll both be around.
0: We'll be around.
1: Having a little look.
0: It's going to be awesome. Yeah!

0: That's new from DY, Drink the Real Flowers. You're on Wednesday Drive with Soph and Elle on 95BFM. We're going to listen to some new Erykah Badu and The Alchemist. This track's called Witch Doctor. And then coming up pretty shortly, in 17 minutes on the hour, we will be checking in with the news team. So stick around, you're on BFM.
1: No es una bruja. 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

0: Superstar by Pretty Sick. That's an older track of theirs, mm-hmm. I believe from maybe like 2020 or so.
1: 2020, right?
0: I think so. Boom. They've recently just released a new album though, which is very, very different. Yeah. Not on the kind of indie vibe. It's a lot more poppy, but really cool as well.
1: Yeah. I don't know. I just, there's something about that song that reminds me of, I don't know, I guess that period of music. By that period, I mean like 6 years ago. But I don't know. I just think it's, a lot of the music from that time has a really distinct kind of indie tinge, lens.
0: There's a kind of like DIY flavor to that era that is there. All right.
1: It exists.
0: Words aren't coming to me. So we're going to play the Cindy song and then we're going to hear from the news team. You're on BFM.

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1: Ahi ahi marie, good afternoon. Ko Alex toku ingoa, ko te rima karaka, it's 5 o'clock. National has announced a plan to break up supermarket company Foodstuffs in a bid to drive down grocery prices, causing a rift between coalition parties. The proposed policy, which would see Pack and Save and New World, supermarkets both owned by Foodstuffs, separate, is similar to New Zealand First's plan to break up the supermarket duopoly, which they announced in April. New Zealand First leader Winston Peters told reporters that National had cut and pasted their proposal from their policy and that the development had come far too late to make an impact this term. ACT leader David Seymour also weighed in, criticising the proposal as heavy-handed intervention that would negatively impact investment. And the government has announced that councils will be able to charge development levies. From 2029, councils will be able to charge developers levies to shift funding for infrastructure to a more consistent and flexible model. The legislation is expected to be introduced next year if National is re-elected, before going through a full select committee process as a potential National government looks to make a suite of planning changes. This comes following the government's announcement of an interim change to fast-track legislation to allow councils to adjust their contributions, again following tension between councils such as those in Auckland and the local government. Ka whakawhiti ki tā wāhi in INA in international news. The United States House of Representatives has voted to end the war in Iran for the third time since it began. The vote follows a report from the Congressional Budget Office, which found that the conflict has already cost the equivalent of 66 billion New Zealand dollars. The sum did not include the impacts of increased costs due to disruptions in oil traffic. The resolutions would have to be approved by US President Donald Trump to have a real impact, something that is extremely unlikely to happen. Floridian Republican Representative Brian Mast claimed that Iran is still a significant threat and that the Democrats are unwise for calling an end to the war. And Singapore has started implementing a scheme to pay its citizens to read. The scheme is being used to help curb doom scrolling and harmful social media usage through encouraging critical thinking, creativity, and concentration. Citizens can earn money through logging reading habits on the government website and collecting points for how long they read and how consistently they read over time. Once they get to 1,000 virtual coins on a government website, they've earned $1. Melissa Tam, the National Library's board chief, said, "We know that habits are built through small, consistent actions, so we are starting with a simple goal, just read for 15 minutes a day." Ara te kau pūrongo, and that's the news.
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1: Ka whakawhiti ki tau. No, that's... I went back. We got this. Anei nā tohu ware mō tēnei rā. Your weather report for today. Mostly cloudy with the odd light shower. Light northerlies developing late afternoon. An overnight low of 10 degrees. Sunset is at 6:15 this evening. Anei nā tohu ware mō te āpōpō. Your weather forecast for tomorrow. Rāpare Thursday, cloudy periods with isolated light showers becoming frequent in the evening with northerlies. And that's your news and weather. Ko Alex Toku Ingoa. The time is now 5:04.
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3: Kia ora, Pete. How are you doing?
5: Kia ora, yeah, pretty good. How are you going?
3: I'm doing really well. I had a question for you today, unlike any other week on Wednesday Drive with Surf. I was just thinking, you know, when you're going to go on your way to the surf, you know, because I can't imagine you actually do anything else. In my brain, you're just constantly going to the surf. What
5: that
3: songs? Sorry?
5: That'd be ideal. Let's go with that. Yeah. That's an ideal scenario, yeah.
3: No job, just surf.
5: Yeah.
3: When you're on your way to go to the surf, what are you listening to? What's getting you in the zone, the surf zone?
5: If it's with mates, usually it's yarning. But yeah, music, if it's obviously B, turning B on, like it's...
3: how else are you going to know the surf?
5: Yeah, because seriously, like B, you just be like listening, you're like, oh, I've never heard that song before, and that makes it even better, and it's just popping. But usually, kind of alternative punk, kind of faster music.
3: Generally, that's sort of what surfing's I'll go really to. Punk as well.
5: Yeah, I can't beat it, eh? But then, along that kind of range, sort of, it's kind of what I feel like, but more sort of, punk rock, kind of alternative pop kind of music. But pretty much all the stuff we crank on B.
3: Perfect. The music of conversation and BFM.
5: Yeah, there's not much mellow stuff, put it that way. It's all pretty amped up, but which makes you more amped. So it's just this like reoccurring cycle that that you just get let out, your feet hit the sand, and you just start sprinting for the water, and then you realise you're not that fit, so just probably recalibrate.
3: I have this realization all the time, not necessarily running into the water, but just running in general.
5: I tell you what, definitely listen to, say, Pennywise, way more range now, but, just way more just offbeat drumming, fast punk back in the day. You can just imagine how amped up that gets you. So all those bands from way back in the 80s, 90s,
3: yeah, awesome. Yeah. So now that everyone's amped up and they're ready to go, what's waiting for them at the beach? How's the surf looking?
5: Oh, yeah. Jeez, forgot about that. surf, well, it's been flat out east, so nothing happening there. But there's a tiny little wind swell, call it 1 foot, and the wind's northerly cross onshore, so not great. So I'll give it a 2 out of 10, a 2 out of 10 because it's more than we've had. Not flat, but you need a longboard, and it's not great. Anyway, so you won't be impressed, but hey, it's better than what we've seen. And then west is, a little window tomorrow. The swell's 2 to 3, west-southwest, and it is building potentially into that 3 to 4 foot range through the day or by the afternoon. But the morning, moderate pressure is the wind, but it's north-northeast, so cross offshore first thing. Northerly facing spots, get there. And it could be, I'll give it a 4 out of 10, hopefully it's a 5, but give it a solid 4 earlier morning, and then that wind's looking to turn more cross-shore through the day, so deteriorating. Keep an eye on it, though there's this low pressure moving over us, so it's pretty fickle, changing a lot. I'd go in the morning if you can. It is low tide, 7, so maybe give it a couple hours and don't be too late after that.
3: Potentially some ambient music before the surf this time.
5: Yeah, maybe, but maybe you just need the extra amp up because it's not that good. So you
3: of course.
5: You need the energy to carry you through,
3: Oh, and maybe the waves of the air waves from the music will translate to the waves on the beach and the surf will be amazing.
5: Oh, that's amazing.
3: I hear that's how the surf works.
5: Air waves, drop a pebble in a pond and see what happens. That's kind of what I'm on.
3: We'll give it a try. Thanks, Pete. We'll catch you next week.
5: All good. See you then.
3: Takite.
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0: Cowabunga, friend.

0: That's Yola Tengo with The Summer. That's off their debut album Fake Book, which came out in 1990. I just think Yola Tengo are like the ultimate comfort band to me. And that song I was reminded of through an Instagram post by someone who's, I guess, like a music journalist. Her name is Margot, and she's based in New York. She's also got a show on NTS. Her Instagram handle's marg.mp3, if that rings any bells to anybody. But she's really awesome, and she has really great taste. And she used that on Instagram today, and I was like, oh my God, that's a great pick. She always does.
1: She's also, I love the way she asks questions. I think she's such an engaging person to listen to. I love the way she talks about music. I think she's so intelligent. It's awesome.
0: She is one to keep an eye on. She's got great taste and she seems really cool. Shout out.
1: Swag.
0: We're going to play a track from Look Blue, Go Purple. This is Cactus Cat, an absolute classic. Want to shout out to Anniversary Eve with Jan and Nadine. They do a really awesome job, and they covered Look Blue, Go Purple last night, which is up on the B-cast now. Really cool show, really great band, really cool mahi. This is Cactus Cat. You're on BFM.

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0: That's Netana with Kanapa featuring Samara Alofa. You're on 95BFM Drive with Soph and Elle. Very, very shortly, we're going to be locking into Videodrome with Steve Newell. But Elle, I have a question. We need to explain something. We need to explain this thing right here. So, contextualize that.
1: Well, is that a dog or is it a human? I guess we'll never know, but I guess you will know because I'm actually going to tell you. That is Marlon from Model Barking because I asked him to.
0: Of course, naturally.
1: And it was genuinely the best email I've ever received. I can't, because for context, I run a little promotions thing called Dog Music, and I really took that line and I've run with it, and I think I've extended the dog metaphor as far as it can go, and I'm gonna squeeze it of all its juice until it dies.
0: Nice. So shrivels up and dies.
1: I don't know when it's gonna get old. It hasn't gotten old yet.
0: It's been, I would say, probably about 2 years of the dog bits, and we're still here. So
1: I mean, it's gotten to the point where I've decided to monetize the bit, or like you know, use it for other means.
0: Nice.
1: Anyway, we did a little show called In Heat in July, and we're putting on another one. And that one, and that was really awesome. We sold out. It was amazing. I had a phenomenal time. Did you have a good time, Soph?
0: I was really sick, but apart from that, I had a really gorgeous time.
1: Yeah, it was just so, it felt really vibrant. It felt very awesome. Yes, I'm biased, but I like to have fun, and I wouldn't lie to you.
0: This is true.
1: But
0: More fun to be had.
1: Whammy Bar, October 10. Dog Music presents Missing! ! We're going to be hearing from Fishing, Nikki Banicki, Everybody's, which is a new band with some of the people from Daffodils and Saltwater, really awesome. Takato Punani and Eilish is going to be doing a DJ set. And isn't that really awesome?
0: That's an awesome lineup.
1: Lots of lovely people who kick around on B all the time.
0: Mm-hmm. So this is a BFM listener show.
1: No, literally. And last time was really like a lot of B acts as well. So we're back. We're running it back.
0: Run it back.
1: To get you guys excited. Oh yeah, by the way, tickets from Under the Radar.
0: Of course. This is just a shameless plug. I just was like, oh, I want to play some Takato Punani. And how about,
1: you can
0: how
1: always,
0: about we shout this out?
1: Yeah, and how about, and if you want to listen to Takato Punani, put on BFM. But if you want to go see her live, October 10, Whammy Bar.
0: There we go. Takato Punani. You ready?

0: live now. It's Videodrome Report.
1: Steve Newell, how are we?
2: Good evening. I'm well. And you too?
1: We are well. Shiny and spiffy.
2: Great.
1: True. Right.
2: Welcome to Adjective Town.
1: What is up, Steve? What have you been watching this week? What's going on?
2: There's a couple of films out this week that I haven't seen, so that's pretty useless, but I'm really looking forward to these. Just in case anyone thinks these haven't, have passed me by, really excited to see Coyote versus Acme, which is out tomorrow. It's a live-action animation hybrid where Wile E. Coyote from the Warner Brothers Looney Tunes cartoons sues Acme, the company who's provided him with defective products for decades. What makes this interesting in particular is that it was made by Warner Brothers, who... basically, the film was completed or near completed, and they wrote it off for tax reasons, determined it would never see the light of day, much like they did with a Batgirl film around the same sort of period a couple of years ago. And then they allegedly demanded not a penny less than $70 to $80 million to own the product that they didn't want to release anyway. It's been done. It was a financial success in the US. Looks really funny. Hollywood Reporter says one of the best live-action animated hybrids ever.
1: Wow.
2: So looking forward to this, seeing John Cena and Will Forte opposite all these animated characters. Anyway,
1: John Cena and I have the same birthday, fun fact.
2: I was really wondering where that was going to go.
1: Wait, we have the same birthday.
3: No wonder, I thought you guys looked similar.
1: Right, because that's my twin right there.
3: Yeah, no, I know.
2: And the other thing out this week that I haven't seen but want to see is the new Resident Evil film. Love me a bit of spooky zombie, and this one's written and directed by Zach Cregger, who made Barbarian and The Excellent Weapons, so maybe a notch above the normal video game adaptation. But let's stop talking about things I haven't seen, because it's a bit pointless in this segment.
1: What have you seen?
2: Well, you know that feeling when you end up watching something that you wouldn't ordinarily watch? Maybe you've been tipped off to it, or maybe you've just stumbled across it, and you're like, oh, well, that was a very pleasant... I mean, I don't know if it's a surprise. You're tipped off to it, but it's like...
1: You weren't expecting to love it.
2: I stepped outside my lane, and I had a really good experience.
1: That's gorgeous, yes.
2: That film for me this week is The Rivals of Amziah King. I wouldn't have watched this because it's a real clumsy title, about as clumsy as me, juggling a phone off air. The Rivals of Amziah King. Amziah King, played by Matthew McConaughey, is a... down-home boy. He's a beekeeper. He loves his bluegrass music.
1: Oh, okay.
2: He sings, he strums, he harvests honey.
1: He does everything.
2: He does all the things. And in this film, which you could kind of loosely call this a neo-western, or you could call it a crime thriller, you could call it a sprawling saga. It's kind of all these different things, which sort of harken back, I guess, to the types of films that were made in the 70s and 80s. It's not a period film. It's not a throwback. It's not a pastiche. It's just patient and it does its own thing.
1: Mm.
2: It's funny. It's very, very moving. And it all kind of kicks off with Amziah being tasked with figuring out who owns the honey in these barrels of honey that have been stolen. And it's that sort of our window into this world of what actual, like, bee farming looks like and in the world of this movie. Along the way, he runs into a former foster daughter of his, and we're sort of integrated into his world through her eyes. So it's a really moving film, hit me in the feels. The thriller beats are really interesting, takes a couple of big swerves along the way. So it's sort of never too sure what the next part of this film looks like.
3: The Honey Heist.
2: The Honey Heist, it's just the start. I first heard about this from a social media post by C. Robert Cargill. Cargill's the screenwriter of The Black Phone. His post said, one of the very best films I've seen this year, and called it a heartfelt, down-home, father-daughter crime drama that is the type of film we're always saying we need more of. This film is a shot of cinema joy to the heart. See it immediately. We get the chance now. It's out in very, very limited screenings in Auckland. It's playing at the Lido Cinema and also Vic Devonport. Yeah, strong recommends. And if you can't make it to either of those locations, please keep an eye out for this in the future. It's yeah, really, really enjoyable film, this one.
1: You said it wasn't something that like you would usually watch. What's kind of your catnip for movies? So what's going to draw you in like normally?
2: Like a genre film. I like films that involve people that have made weird films that I've liked in the past. Surprise, surprise. A director, actor, writer. But yeah, always, I mean, keen to kind of watch most anything, but if I see a poster that says The Rivals of Amziah King and Matthew McConaughey's face real large on it,
1: it's probably not going
2: to
1: draw you
2: in. It's not going to go to the front of the queue. So yeah, so hopefully talking about it today puts this film on people's radar, and just have a look at the trailer and go and see something that, yeah, just has a little bit of a different tone to what else you're going to see at the movies at the moment.
1: Beautiful, heartwarming, and honey.
2: Exactly. And if you need more Matthew McConaughey...
3: Because apparently all right.
2: Apparently. He's got a show that starts on Apple TV next week called Brothers. He and Woody Harrelson play fictionalized versions of themselves. And the setup for the show is that they find out that they might actually be half-brothers.
1: Bum, bum, bum.
2: Which is a thing that happened in real life.
1: Oh.
2: They might actually be half-brothers. And so they've made a TV show, sort of comedy drama to cash in on that idea.
1: Did they ever find out, or should we leave that to the show?
2: Maybe we'll find out later on.
1: Okay, noted.
2: So see The Rivals of Amziah King. Probably see Coyote versus Acme. Probably see Resident Evil. And maybe we'll find out next week about Brothers.
1: Perfect. You're going to come back next week and you'll be like, nah, actually, I take it all back.
2: I take it all back.
1: Thank you, Steve. That was Videodrome.
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this dream last night where I was drowning in the ocean, but it was like the ideal ocean of my mind. That reminded me of every best summer, you know, where I'm always a child but ageless at the same time. Anyway, I'm drowning and I really feel like it's the end. I'm sinking to the bottom and I'm gonna die. But then I feel

0: That Psychic Nausea from Hysterical Love Project. Before that, we were listening to a track from Lolina. That one was called Music is the Drug. And before that, Momoko Gill with Anyway I'm Drowning. 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It is 5:52, 8 minutes until we hear from the news. Thank you to the Bear Spot for 95BFM Drive. We will be right back.
1: Oh, Margaret, I don't care if you're a clone. I always knew that you were the one.
2: Jonathan, I have to confess. I've cloned myself more than once.
1: What? More than once?
2: Hear the rest come now.
1: Whoa!
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Profane Break by Chanel Beads. It is 4 minutes till 6 o'clock. We're going to hear from the news team very, very shortly. You're on BFM Drive. This is Bikes in Space with Electricity.

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1: So I'm just realizing I am lacking an Alex. Should have looked through my little window. And I'm going to wait until he gives me a thumbs up, but maybe I should just play a song. Oh no, we have a thumbs up! Okay, here's Alex now. Ba-da-boom, BFM News.
2: Tēnā koutou I tēnei pō, good evening. Ko Alex toku ingoa, ko te ono karaka, it's 6 o'clock. Barnardos Aotearoa achieved a cross-party commitment to the Generational Plan for Children, which will see all children in Aotearoa looked after by 2050. Barnardos Aotearoa is a charity that cares for vulnerable children and argues that policy needs to be considering children regardless of election outcomes each term. Labour, ACT, National, the Greens and the Opportunity Party have all expressed support to start placing children at the centre of decision-making more consistently so they can thrive. Meanwhile, New Zealand Forest did not attend the meeting and have not commented. The chief executive of Barnardos warns that if inaction continues, it could cost the government up to $450 million. And a proposal from 2029 onwards would allow councils to charge development levies. A levy is an upfront, one-off payment that is charged to help support infrastructure council costs required to support developments. Housing Minister Chris Bishop has stated that the new system is complicated, but should hopefully reduce cross-subsidising from councils and decrease the weight on the taxpayer. The idea is that growth pays for growth. The Commerce Commission will have to create a methodology to calculate the levies if this proposal goes ahead. The Property Council has stated, for too long, development charges have been unpredictable, inconsistent, and in some cases, disconnected from the infrastructure they are supposed to fund. In international news, Canadian Prime Minister Mark Carney has said Canada will aim for a unique security and economic alliance with Europe. Carney spoke at the Canada Investment Summit, claiming that the country would become a safe place for foreign investment as Canada attempts to shift itself away from economic and trade reliance on the US. Carney also discussed the potential for further integration with the European bloc, hinting at possible visa-free travel, with European officials reportedly aiming to bring Canada as close to the EU as possible without granting membership, or confusing the lines between member and non-member. Carney is set to head to Europe this week and is scheduled to be a guest of honour in European Parliament. And Fiji has formally declared a national HIV emergency as 1 in 60 Fijian adults live with HIV. Health Minister Dr. Antonio Lalabalavu made the announcement on Tuesday in a statement backed by the Prime Minister and his cabinet. Lalabalavu said they had seen 2,060 new diagnoses in 2025, with cases rapidly increasing, including amongst pregnant women. Around 9,000 Fijians are estimated to be living with the disease. Authorities plan to introduce new interventions, including expanding testing and treatment, and improving access to pre-exposure prophylaxis, a preventative medication. The New Zealand government's safe travel website is advising New Zealanders visiting Fiji to avoid activities which could increase their risk of infection. Ara te kau pūrongo, and that's the news.
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2: Āne nā tohu ware mō tēnei rā, your weather report for today. Mostly cloudy with the odd light shower. Light northerlies developing late afternoon. An overnight low of 10 degrees. Sunset is at 6:15 this evening. Āne nā tohu ware mō te āpōpō, your weather forecast for tomorrow. Rāpare Thursday, cloudy periods with isolated light showers becoming frequent in the evening. Northerlies. Ara te tohu ware, and that's your weather.
3: 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Thanks to climate change.
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2: Āne nā āhuatanga o Tangaroa mō te āpōpō, your surf report for tomorrow. Ki te tai rāwhiti on the east coast. 1 foot northerly wind swell with moderate to fresh northerly cross onshore winds. Daitimu low tide is at 10 past 5. Daipari high tide is at 20 past 11. Score 2 out of 10. Kitatai Hawauru on the west coast. 2 to 3 foot west-southwest swell building into the 3 to 4 foot range, with moderate to fresh at times north-northeast cross offshore winds that are likely to turn farther cross-shore through the day. Daitimu low tide is at 7. Daipari high tide is at 10 past 1. Score 4 out of 10 for earlier morning. And that's your news, weather and surf. Thanks to Scarlett and Caitlin for writing the news bulletin. Ko Alex toku ingoa, the time is now 6 minutes past 6.
1: Thank you, Scarlett, Caitlin and Alex. Thank you, Newsjoom.
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0: And you know what? Why not play the Fortet remix of West Coast by Lana Del Rey? Why not?
1: I've actually never heard anything better.
0: That was brilliant and beautiful. I was just searching around in our beautiful library here at BFM and stumbled across this. And I said, we need to play that right now.
1: And sometimes you trip and sometimes you fall into a pot of gold.
0: And that's exactly what you did. Pot of gold.
1: And I love it.
0: Pure gold. Thank you, Fortet and Lana Del Rey. 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It is 12 minutes past 6 o'clock. We'll be with you until 7 o'clock before we pass on over to the 95BFM Top 10 with Elle and Caitlin. Just a note to say that voting has closed. So any further texts voting for your song of the week will not be counted, unfortunately. But there's always next week until 6 p.m. Wednesday. There you go. Note that down. Write that down in the diary. This is 9th Avenue Limbo by Julie Cruz.
1: From one of my favorite albums, The Art of Being a Girl. And that's it.
0: Woo!

0: it.
1: Thank you, that was very nice.
2: So, what kind of stuff do you like?
3: I'm really into something independent that can satisfy the mainstream and the nerds. Kind of eclectic, but like, in a chill way. Like your uncle would like it, but also your cool younger niece.
2: So, McLeod's then?
3: Yeah.
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0: That's When You Tie Your Hair Up by Dove Ellis from an album called Blizzard. And I just really like it. And we should move on because I'm about to get the giggles again.
1: I'm like standing away from the mic. I need to stop turning on the mic when I'm middle of laughing. It's a really bad move.
0: We need to stop collapsing into laughter in the middle of a voice break.
1: Maybe we could share the laughter with the listeners next time.
0: Yes, but could be good.
1: It could be good. Maybe.
0: Maybe.
1: Maybe.
0: Maybe next time we'll joke with you.
1: Watch the space. We're going to play a track from The Fall. This one is called Lost in Music. You're on BFM.

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I was the music. I felt so alive. I quit my 10 to 5. I was the music.

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1: Today is Wednesday the 16th of September, and we've got Bartertown at the Clare Inn. 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

This is Nico with Purple Lips. Before that, before the ads, we were listening to Peel Dream Magazine, apologies, with New Culture. And before that, new from Ivy. That one was called Gutter. It is 6:45. We've got 15 minutes with us on 95 BFM Drive. It's been an absolute pleasure. Got a little bit more music for you before we pass on over to the top 10.

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0: Pizza Man by Powernap. Oh, would you look at that? We've come to the end of the show.
1: Wow, that happened so fast.
0: Whoa, been a beautiful past 3 hours. Thank you so much for tuning in, lovely B listeners. Thank you to The Bear Spot. And thank you to Steve Newell for coming in for Videodrome. It's been a pleasure.
1: And thank you to Art.
0: Oh, yeah, so true. We'll see you all at the Art Weekend this weekend. It's going to be great.
1: We better.
0: And how about I see you next week?
1: Wait. Oh, my God. Wait, same time next week.
0: Same time next week?
1: It's a date. Perfect.
0: Oh, my God. Let's do it.
1: Yippee.

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0: Awa atura, Marlon Williams. You're on the 95BFM Top 10 with Ella and Caitlin for Wednesday, the 16th of September. It's 7.04, almost 7.05, you lucky ducks. Yeah. And we're here.
1: Hi, hello.
0: Welcome.
2: Hi,
0: Ella.
2: Hi, Caitlin, how are you?
0: Good. It's been a big week.
2: It is, and it's only Wednesday.
0: It's only Wednesday, and some of you might say, yes, it's Wednesday. It's so exciting. We're super excited this week because what was that?
2: I don't know.
0: It's Did you
2: ghost.
0: Hear that?
2: The ghost of the studio is coming.
0: No, we've got no ghouls.
2: No ghouls.
0: I love that I'm holding this like a rock star right now.
2: Yeah, she really looks like a rock star. If you guys could see Caitlin right now, she really is rock starring out.
0: Speaking of something that's super rock star this week, apart from the music that we're about to count down from 10 till 1, we took the CRL this week, everyone. That's right.
2: Literally the best experience of our lives to date.
0: We've done it. We've taken the CRL. Where did you take the CRL?
2: I took the CRL from Morningside Station to Te Karanga Ahape Station. Caitlin, where did you go?
0: I went from here to Avondale for the Beths last night.
2: Oh, and
0: which
2: how
0: was so lovely. Amazing. And I'll tell you what, there was nothing more Beths core than to go to their show taking the CRL and then going home the same way taking the CRL. I felt like I was in New York. It was
2: exciting. We really did feel like we were overseas. And there are just so many more people on K Road.
0: It's so beautiful. So
2: it's fucking
0: hello
2: pumping.
0: To you, new
2: Hi.
0: People. Very good, very nice.
2: Hello, we're watching out over you.
0: And you are us too. What?
2: You are us two watching the radio.
0: Anyway.
2: Because that's what you do to the radio.
0: You watch it?
2: Yeah.
0: Okay, only a couple of times at some... Yeah. We're here counting down the top 10 tracks of the week as voted by you, our wonderful, wonderful listeners. You've been voting and we have been counting. And this week, it's a pretty good week. Do you know what? That top three...
2: I know.
0: Pretty good.
2: It's pretty flames.
0: We are super, super excited to give you this wonderful top 10 tonight. And we also want you to text in 5395. What has been... So what we're thinking of doing is we want to do the top 10 stops of the CRL, yeah. Right?
2: Top 10 CRL stops.
0: So during this show from 7 till 8 p.m., since the voting for the songs is now closed, if you can text in your top stop on the CRL and
2: dream spot stop. Oh, it's getting a bit confusing. If you've had a good experience on the CRL, we want to hear about it. But more importantly,
0: we want to hear your top stop. Top stop on the CRL 5395. That's 5395. That's the text line.
2: Yeah.
0: But while you text us in, we're going to start counting down.
3: Number 10.
0: This me. I think this is you. Let's go.
2: I want to start it off. And because this is number 10, this is the 10th stop on the 2-2 Top 10 Express tonight. This is...
0: That was awesome.
2: 2-2 Great South. Not One More Acre. 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We're counting down songs. We're talking about trains. Don't go anywhere, obviously.

0: number 10 this week on the 95 BFM top 10 with Ella and Caitlin. That was Great South with Not One More Acre. That was the 10th star.
1: A choo-choon. Wow, we're good. We're really train-themed tonight.
0: Train-themed.
1: In celebration of the CRL, and of course in celebration of the 95 BFM Top 10, we're asking you to text in your top top stop. The CRL. If you've taken it, let us know 5395 as we count down over this next hour, and we're going to collate all your votes for next week, maybe.
0: Yes. And then we're going to ride them. We're going to ride the train. We're going to go to all of them.
1: We should do that.
0: No, I'd love to. The top 10 stops. Top 10 girls.
1: Nice.
0: Don't tempt us
1: with a good time. But I think it's 7:13, so we better get going.
0: Yeah, speaking of good times.
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0: We love you.
1: We love you.
0: We literally love you.
1: Here's number nine. Don't go anywhere. 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
1: Hey!
0: And Caitlin. Well, I was thinking we were going to do a little switcheroo.
1: With Ella, full stop.
0: With Ella.
1: Full stop.
0: That's it. And Caitlin was talking, don't care.
1: Gaff. That was number 9 on the train stops of the top 10 train spots.
0: Yep.
1: Because that's what we've been doing, counting down the top 10 hottest songs, and...
0: Number 9, just so we're aware, on my top stops...
1: Yes.
0: Big Mama Waitemata.
1: Yes, Big Mama.
0: I haven't been.
1: Why is that? Oh, okay.
0: That was why. I haven't been.
1: I was going to say, why is it your top stop? Because she's the Big Mama?
0: Because I think she's the Big Mama.
1: Yeah.
0: Yeah.
1: Because she's just a big...
0: Mama. Yeah.
1: Yeah.
2: Number 8.
0: I think that just called for us to do that, so let's do that.
1: Yeah, but you guys
0: that.
1: Got what we meant, didn't we?
0: Yeah.
1: No, didn't you? Number 8, this is number 7. Number 8 this week on the 95 BFM Top 10 with Ella
0: and Caitlin.
1: Is a really awesome song by a really awesome person. This is Louis Baker with Trouble. 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
14: 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Just before that, you had your number 8 this week, which was Louis Baker with Trouble. Ow, ow!
15: Ow, ow!
14: And speaking of trouble, there's a bit of trouble in the studio.
15: Hello, Trouble.
14: Hello, Trouble.
16: Hello.
15: It's Tate Prize-winning journalist Rosa Neveson. Hello, Rosa.
16: Oh, my God.
15: Rosa's our guest for tonight. I've assumed that she's just staying. So here, I am moving my mic. Sorry, everyone. So welcome to the top 10, Rosa. Your first one on air.
16: My first one.
15: How does it feel?
16: It is such an honour, such a pleasure to be here.
15: Oh, it's such an honour to have you here because that makes one of us in the room an award winner.
14: Yeah.
15: Actually, what award have you won, Ella?
14: I won the National Award for Cross Country Skiing and Biathlon when I was in high school.
15: And one time I won a dance competition, a little dance off when I was 5. At my sister's hip hop dance concert, and I did a tap routine on stage to win a voucher.
14: Wow. We are a whole room full of award winners. One of them is just significantly bigger than the other one.
16: You guys are the biggest winners in my heart.
15: Yeah. My voucher is obviously the biggest one of them
16: well,
15: all.
16: Well, clearly.
14: Yeah, $10.
15: And obviously goes in order, by the way, we're standing Caitlin, Ella, Rosa, Tate, winning journalist. We're here counting down the top 10 tracks of the week as voted by you, our wonderful, wonderful listeners. And we're gonna play this little thing and then...
17: Number 7.
15: Rosa, do your thing.
14: Do your thing.
16: Number 7 on the 95 BFM top 10 this Wednesday is...
15: What?
16: Parksdale Fault.
15: Oh! Very good.
14: Sheesh kebabs.
15: Let's have a good listen. And we'll see you after the song. You're on 95 BFM. Do not go anywhere.
14: Don't do it.

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1: Oh, Rosa. There you go, Rosa.
2: And Rosa.
0: Guys, Rosa's still here.
1: Oh, they were so embarrassing. We're so sorry.
0: But it's okay. She's still with us. She's still with us. And that last song, that was our number 7. That was Parksdale Fold.
1: Very
0: Did you guys
1: good.
0: Like that?
1: I don't know if Parksdale would like that.
0: Oh, with Fold. That was the number 7th stop on the CRL. The CRL countdown of the station tonight.
1: Rosa, have you been on the CRL?
2: I have been on the CRL. I took the CRL here.
1: What's your top stop?
0: Top stop.
2: My top stop.
0: Yeah.
2: Even though we're not at the top stop on the top 10?
1: No, but your personal top stop. Yeah.
2: Okay, well, the thrill of getting on today at Karanga Ahape.
1: Yes.
2: Oh, I can't, of course.
1: Look, do you know what?
2: It's in the neighborhood, we can't beat it.
1: I think it's going to take it out.
0: No, I agree. It's the home. It's where the heart is. Home is where the heart is, guys.
1: That's so beautiful.
0: Karanga Ahape is where the heart is.
2: I want to put that station. It was beautiful.
1: I want to put that on a canvas in my bathroom.
3: Number 6.
1: That's right. We have 6 more tracks to count down, and we are about to do it. Here is your number 6 on the 95 BFM Top 10 for Wednesday, the 16th of September, with Ella and Caitlin and Rosa, of course.
0: Woo-woo!
1: This is the brand new track from Flo's mum,
0: yes!
1: Sandra Bell. Flo, of course, from 95 BFM.
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2: That's right, it is the best show. It is the 95 BFM Top 10 with Ella, Caitlin and our wonderful guest Rosa for Wednesday, the 16th of September. And you just listened to our number 6, mm-hmm. which was The Court of Love by Sandra Bell.
3: Shout out, Sandra. We love that
2: Shout
3: song.
2: Out. We love that song, Sandra.
3: We freaking love it.
2: Now, someone's texting, guys, and said that they are looking forward to catching the CRL from Mamako on the 4th to Eden Park. So text us in when that happens. Let us know how it goes. And of course, if you have a top stop already on the CRL, 5395 is the number. We are compiling a list. We love to count down.
3: We love lists.
2: I reckon because we love lists so much, we should do the list.
3: Yeah, let's do the list.
4: Number five
3: this week on the 95 BFM Top 10 has really held on to this spot for a lot of weeks, and for good reason. This is a fantastic song, all the way from deep down in the South Island, just like us. Just like us.
2: Which is a fun fact as well. Fun factoid, that's how I met Rosa.
3: Oh,
4: yes, it's true. It's
2: Dunedin.
4: True. In Dunedin.
3: Honestly, shout out Dunners. Tunedin, if you were listening a couple of weeks ago, tunes. The tunes from, anyway.
2: This is from Tunedin.
3: Number five this week on the top 10. This is Uno Juno with their track Frown. And yes, you are listening to the top 10. Obviously, do not go anywhere because we're going to see you real soon.

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1: Hey,
0: that was, that was You Know Juno with Frown.
1: You Know Juno.
0: You know them.
1: Who's Juno?
0: And how do you know them?
2: The real questions.
1: I guess we should, if you're from You Know Juno and you're listening, which hopefully you are, because you should be. Who's Juno and how do you know them?
0: Yeah, what's your lore, eh?
1: What's the lore?
3: Number four.
1: Your number four rhymes with lore.
2: It's like you planned it.
1: Very. But we didn't. It was all improv.
0: It's actually all guys surprised.
1: We've been to theatre school.
0: It's actually all improv, and we actually both have been to theatre school. Have you been to theatre school, Rosa?
2: I have not been to theatre school.
1: You should
0: what
1: go to
0: you
1: theatre
0: study?
1: School.
2: I should go to theatre school.
0: Yeah. Did you study music journalism?
2: I did not.
0: Oh, wow.
1: Oh, well, at least you won an award for it, so that's pretty good. We haven't won awards
0: there you go,
1: for
0: kids. You don't have to go to university.
1: Degree, so
0: you
1: there you go.
0: You don't have to go to uni to pursue your dreams, okay?
1: The only award I got for that was the one I bloody paid for.
0: Yeah.
1: The paper.
0: It was an expensive
2: Your beautiful,
0: award.
2: Beautiful degree.
1: My beautiful degree, they misspelt the
0: And
1: first
0: these fantastic
1: time.
0: Improv skills.
1: Yeah. Anyway, you're number four tonight on the 95 BFM Top 10 for Wednesday, the 16th of September, is a couple of things that I'm familiar with myself. This is the wonderful brand new track from Work. I'm at work.
0: She loves to work.
1: And I did this for work. This is Work's brand new track, Carpet. 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Do not go anywhere.
0: She's a tradie.

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11: It's like that melded with the... Anyway, wow. 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
12: Woohoo!
11: Who you might... I guess you might not recognise by voice, but by name you will. Rosa is, of course, one... Of course.
12: Of
11: She's,
12: course.
11: Of course, one-third of the Tate Prize-winning Journalism Trio Musician Magazine.
12: Yeah.
13: It's me. That's true.
12: And what...
11: it's
12: what
11: me, the girl! It's me, the girl!
12: I'm the lady who won the prize. And how many of your musician magazines have you got so far?
13: We have made 4.
12: Oh my god. And are you working on another one?
13: Shh, don't tell anyone. But we're making our 5th one.
12: No, shut up.
11: Oh my god. That is so, we're counting, it's like we're counting up.
12: Yeah.
13: We're counting down and counting up.
11: We're counting up.
12: Rose is counting up, we're counting down.
11: And we have just had our number 4 for the 95 BFM Top 10 for Wednesday, the 16th of September.
12: So that
11: which
12: means...
11: was
13: Work.
11: Oh, sorry. Yeah, thank you, Ella. Ella's been working on interrupting lately.
12: I've been working on the ADD. I've been working on not finishing other people's sentences because I know that they can do that themselves. Sometimes it just takes them a really long time, and I know that I can do it faster.
11: So this, your number 4 was Carpet, the brand new track from Work, and this one here.
14: Number 3.
11: There you go, Ella.
12: This one here. Guys, we're on the podium. Holy frick. We are taking a step onto the podium. Thank goodness. What
11: I'm
12: an exciting
11: up there
12: time.
11: And it feels so good.
12: Yeah, Caitlin's really tall on the podium, guys. Yeah. This is your number 3 on the 95 BFM Top 10 with Ella, Caitlin, and Rosa.
14: Ooh.
12: This is sick.

0: Hi guys,
1: it's us, we're back.
0: We're back. We climbed the podium super quickly. That song there
1: was your number two. That was AW with Rhubarb.
0: And before that we had your number three, which was Cindy with A Knife.
1: And now we are going to have to sign off, say goodbye for the night.
0: Yeah, we have to do that.
1: So, go to bed. Rosa, you go first, I guess.
2: Thanks for having me, team.
1: Good game. Very well done.
2: It's been great. It's been beautiful.
0: Do you like our new station?
2: I love it.
1: And we've loved having you in it. Welcome to the bosom.
2: Thank you so much.
0: We enjoyed inviting you into our bosom.
1: Yeah, it's been lovely to have you in our bosom.
2: Thank you.
0: Of course.
1: You're welcome. In our bosom anytime.
0: Yeah, just you,
2: and
0: Rosa.
2: And I will be
1: just,
2: there.
1: Yeah. Yes. Score. And we, of course, have been Ella and Caitlin. Thank you so much for joining us. Of course, after the show, the text lines are open for next week. So you can head to 95bfm.com or text in 5395 with vote plus your favourite song and vote. And then we'll be back next week. Ella, you want to add?
0: Yeah, I want to add. And we love the CRL. And
1: yeah!
0: You guys, if you can and if you're close by, get on the CRL. See what awesome places you can get to, because you can get to so many awesome places for such a cheap amount of money. And then next week on Wednesday, we're going to ask. So you better bloody have something to tell us, all right?
1: Anyway.
0: Yeah, but that's it.
1: Get on to your number one for this week?
0: Let's do it, mate.
1: Who's doing it?
0: You.
1: Me. Okay. Your number one this week on the 95BFM Top 10 for Wednesday, the 16th of September, is, of course, where it was exactly last week. This is Netana with Kanapa featuring Samara Lofa. We have been Ella, Caitlin, and Rosa.
2: Yeah,
1: good night. We'll see you next week. Keep it locked. Niall is up next with Freak the Sheep.
0: Love you, Emma.

Kia ora. You're listening to Freak the Sheep on 95BFM, and I'm Nio. Special thanks to the lovely New Zealand On Air. Playing some homegrown tunes from 8 to 10pm on this Wednesday evening. 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This is Ko Wai Koe by Mokoton. 5395, that's the text number. Any recommendations? Keep it locked on the B.

This track is a Sola Rosa one, Mr. Shakes. And you can actually catch Sola Rosa at the Cross Street Music Festival, which is presented by 95BFM, which is on Saturday the 28th of November. All the dates are on the BFM website. So if this is your cup of tea, definitely check that out. 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

some jazz for your Wednesday evening. On and On by Barry and Nathan Hayes, which is a jazz house collaboration between the Wellington-based producer Barry and, of course, the iconic New Zealand saxophonist Nathan Hayes, which was released in February of this year. So a pretty sort of fresh track. Sort of sounds like the New Zealand Berlioz in a way. Keep it locked on the B. You're listening to Freak the Sheep.

by Phil, who's at the Commoners in Littleton. French Letter by The Herbs. Before that track, we're listening to Autumn Rain by Holly Smith and Mara TK, which was off their 2011 collab album, Band of the Brothers. 5395, that's the text number. Get in touch. What are you up to? Any song recommendations?

0: hear the money calling. Huh?
1: I can hear the money calling.
0: Money calling me.
1: Life a gamble, so I guess I'm all in.
0: Yeah.
1: Tired of bitch, but I get some money.
0: Get some money, bitch.
1: Gotta wake up early morning.

0: So, what kind of stuff do you like?
1: I'm really into something independent that can satisfy the mainstream and the nerds. Kind of eclectic, but like in a chill way. Like your uncle would like it, but also your cool younger niece.
0: So, McLeod's then?
1: Yeah.
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This track is Red Sea by the Christchurch band Song Merchants.

0: I would like to present now the number one drummer of our time.
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0: you've just tuned in, you're listening to Freak the Sheep. This is a track called Shy by Amelie, a Christchurch producer. Keep it locked on the B. We'll be back after a quick break.
1: Hold on to your knees. 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

I couldn't find the track I Never Dreamed by Module, but I did find Everything Is Possible, which is a later track by Module from 2020. So this one's for Grant, if you're listening in. 5395, that's the text number. Any tracks you're dying to hear that are homegrown, hit me up.

A pretty fresh track from The Nomad, Flowers, featuring Tihi Manukia. The Nomad's actually celebrating 30 years of making music, and they're taking to the road this October, November and early December for a nationwide tour, Regenerate. If you like the sort of the blend of dub, reggae, house, jungle, some drum and bass to the dance floors, definitely check it out.

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Apparently this track is about the flat cat Goji, as she was a street cat from Hamilton, New Zealand, and then she accidentally ate a box of weed brownies, and they believe that she's been stoned ever since. This is Goji by Saribi. Keep it locked on the B. You're listening to Freak the Sheep on 95 BFM, and I'm Nayo.

That track was Bowie in the Bathtub. Bowie in the Bathtub by Rosina and the Weavers, a Tamaki Makaurau band. Apparently this track was written when the frontman was spending a lot of time in the bath during lockdowns. While she became prune-like, she took on the challenge of listening to David Bowie's whole discography, alongside reading extensively about his life and work. And apparently the music video is a visual feast designed to reflect the strange and wondrous life of him. Specifically his role in the 1976 film, The Man Who Fell to Earth. That's awesome. The track currently playing is Groove It by K2K. 5395, that's the text number if you want to get in touch. Or you've got some New Zealand tracks that you want to hear. Otherwise, keep it locked, I'm here till 10.

0: You're listening to Freak the Sheep on 95BFM. This track is Revenge of the Rogue Field Transmitters by Dub Asylum. Before that, we're listening to The Silky Melodies from Lady Six, Seek No More by 50HZ. Apparently, it was real spur of the moment. It sounds like it was a very impromptu vocal session, and it just fell into place last minute.
1: One, two, three, four, hit it!
0: But it was very beautiful. If you've got any song recommendations, 5395, that's the text number. Otherwise, keep it locked on the B. I'm here with you until 10.

0: Ladies and gentlemen, due to circumstances beyond our control, we are unable to continue the broadcast. Evidently, there's some difficulty with our field transmission.
1: 1, 2, 3, 4, hit it!

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Scrawny little shits, tough feet and thick locks, burdened by the richness of skin that they got. So they did what you said and tried to clean it off. But it wasn't just the pigment that became the problem. The land, the language, history, and it sponsored. Now affected till they figured out the causes.

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If you've just tuned in, you're listening to Freak the Sheep on 95BFM. This track is Ricky's dub, Congo Cassie's take by the Hanson Street Dub. And before that track, we're listening to Fiscal Pickle by the Fence Foundation and Flood Into by Phaser Days. After this track, we're going to play a track by one of the band members that's in the Phoenix Foundation, Abu, by TC Weird. 5395, that's the text number. We're playing homegrown tunes today. Here with you until 10.

This is a very fresh track by Octai and Fluid Haunts, Be There For Me. The Ototahi South Pacific Dance Organization have created a 36-track one-year anniversary compilation to mark their first year of releases called VASPD005. Definitely check it out. Got some mean tracks on there. You're listening to Freak the Sheep.

You're listening to the Freak the Sheep. This is Almost Home, the Jet Jagger remix by the Black Seeds. Keep it locked on the B.

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1: All right, you four Muppets, listen up. 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The staff have all gone to watch Rick Breeze play water polo, so that's when we're going to strike. 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

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You're listening to Glitter in the Gutter, the radio edit by Ahori Buzz. And this is One of Those Days by Johnny. 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Otherwise, you can tune into Monday Morning Glory. 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

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Here for another 2 hours, it's the sounds of Malatu with Tesla. Next up, we have a bit of Jamie Woon, BFM.

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We're going to change it up now. This is the sounds of Matthew Dare from Ghostly International, favourite artist of mine. Keep tuned.

This is the sounds of Fortet with Daydream Repeat. Up before that we had Anish Kumar, some Omar S, some Pillow Talk, James Blake, Matthew Dare, goes way back. This is the Casual Sim radio show on BFM, here for another hour or so. Gonna play some Fote with Always Cosmic. BFM, keep it locked.

Alone with Hold Up. Before that, we had Klein MBO, Dirty Talk. We had 808 Estate with Pacific 202, Fote, Forte, Anish Kumar, goes way back. This next track is by Sophie Cortezis. It's off her excellent DJ Kicks album, Casual Swim.

mama will. Yeah, mama. 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I mama will.

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Shorty ain't.

You're listening to the Casual Swim Radio Show, the sounds of Jaipur all night. Before that, we had Fort Romeo and Kagi Lone. It goes way back. Gonna play a couple more, then gonna bounce a bit early. Don't get locked out of parking. Cheers for your ears, Casual Swim. 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

0: Oh, Margaret, I don't care if you're a clone. 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
0: What? 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
0: Whoa!
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0: Hey, what's up? Whoa. Is it me, or does that sound like real reverb? Hey, what's up? It's Collier, joined in the studio by Lee tonight.
1: Yeah.
0: Yeah, well, I walked in, there was like all this stuff happening. But yeah, you guys can't see that. You can only hear.
1: It was all crazy. If anyone's listening, heard that one before, yeah. Was the audio flat? Zero? Was it just you and your thoughts? Let us know on 5395. Or, if it wasn't, but you still had some thoughts, let us know those thoughts on 5395. What motorway are you on? Whoa, new one! New studio BFM sting. Can we get it hit again? Ah, that's better. Holy F.
0: Yeah, that's a new one.
1: Wait, can we hear that other one? Nah, there's like another one that was like blah blah blah. Nah.
0: Is this it?
1: Oh, it's got a new echo on it.
0: Yeah.
1: Sweet. Major trip hop vibes.

Why don't you say what you mean? 'Cause you didn't mean what you said. When you're aware, it's knowing that there are people who are sharing. Yeah, sharing. Sharing all your fear. You know, everything is said in the bed, and it shouldn't change just 'cause you're wed. That's right. You heard me.

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It's all in fun, don't you know? Yeah, it can be fun, don't you know? You know it's having fun that you grow.

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Charlie. 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

0: Taylor, good morning. How's it?
1: Morning, BFM. Yo, hang on. Excuse you, Mike. Excuse you, Mike.
2: That's what they say in French on French radio.
0: Yeah, I hope you guys' evening's been good. It's been fun mix. Been all over the place, but yeah, like in the best way.
2: Yeah. At the start, I was a bit like, because coming on like your show and being like, oh, I feel like, but I was being like, yo, what about this? And then playing like that fucking, the Tony Williams song where he's like, why don't you say what you mean, baby?
0: No, that's definitely it. I mean, I don't think I have two shows that are like the same, from like reggae to footwork.
2: Yeah.
0: No, it's mean. Yeah, if you're listening, text in 5395, tell me your coffee order and I'll get one sent to you. Yeah.
2: Really?
0: Yeah, yeah.
2: Shit, I might need to text in.
0: 5395.
2: Who's the late night crew? Who's the late night crew? Who's the late night crew? Who's the late night crew? Who's the late night crew? Who's the late night crew? Who's the late night crew? Who's the late night crew?

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0: It brings a pause, but damn, nigga, it really. 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
1: It raises the voice, but damn, nigga, it's really pouring.
0: Shit, we got caught by storm, and we ain't even know it. To you, the shit knee high. 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I see my anchors break down. 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There's only so much two arms can truly hold, man. 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It rains and pours, but damn, man, it's really pouring. 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

0: what I mean when I kiss her. 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
2: National Treasures Brett McKenzie and Jermaine Clement are getting back to business for their first Aotearoa tour in 14 years. 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

I've seen Francesca in the hallway. I've seen Francesca on the floor. And the house was so quiet. Francesca was diaphanous, made of hopes and walls. And then I watched her step back, and I cut my hand on the light by the door. 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Thousand horses down the Bursty Mines, the craziest. Out the window, Francesca's missing a

Francesca put the camera down, looked my way, and left.

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1: A te marie, good morning. Ko kasta tōku ingoa, ko te whitu karaka at 7 o'clock. The Local Government System Improvements Amendment Bill has passed its third reading, with changes that central government says will get councils back to basics. Local Government Minister Simon Watts criticised the four well-beings that require council to seek community feedback and agreement on social, economic, environmental and cultural issues. Watts believes, however, that the council's key focus should be essential services and fiscal responsibility. The bill would also restrict voting rights on councils to elected members only, a policy many councils across the country have protested against. Auckland Mayor Wayne Brown has threatened to leave the Auckland City deal with central government if such a change is passed into law. Ka whakawhiti ki tāwahi ināianei in international news, the United States will not provide military assistance in Yemen to its ally Saudi Arabia. Conflict broke out in Yemen earlier this month after multiple years of adherence to a peace agreement, with the Saudi-backed Yemeni government fighting off the Iran-backed Houthi rebels. The Houthi rebels are seeking full control of the country's Red Sea coast, allowing them to choke out resources to the rest of the country. US officials met with Houthi leaders in Oman yesterday, with the US concluding that intervention is not necessary. The decision puts pressure on Saudi Arabia to either seek a peace deal with the Houthis or invest significant resources into a larger scale conflict. Ara te koe pūrongo, that's the news.
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1: Āne ngā tohu hwarere mō tēnei rā, your weather report for today. Cloudy periods with isolated light showers becoming widespread and heavier in the evening. Northerly winds. A high of 18 degrees and an overnight low of 11 degrees. Sunrise today was at 20 past 6 this morning. Sunset is at quarter past 6 this evening. Āne ngā tohu hwarere mō te āpōpō, your weather forecast for tomorrow. Rāmere, Friday, showers, some heavy with possible thunderstorms, then easing in the evening. Northeasterly winds turning southerly in the afternoon. Ara te tohu hwarere, and that's your weather.
2: 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Thanks to climate change.
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1: Āne ngā āhuatanga o Tangaroa mō tēnei rā, your surf report for today. Ki te tai rāwhiti on the east coast, up to 3 feet of north swell, with moderate cross-shore northerlies. Taipari high tide is at quarter past 11 this morning, while Taitimu low tide is at quarter to 6 this evening. Score is 1 out of 10. Ki te tai Hawauru on the west coast, up to 6 feet of west-southwest swell, with light cross-shore northerlies. Taipari high tide is at 1 this afternoon, while Taitimu low tide is at half past 7 this evening. Score is 4 out of 10. And that's your news, weather and surf. Ko Kasta tōku ingoa, the time is now 7 minutes past 7.
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Moving and shaking on 95BFM Breakfast, as per usual. Kicking things off with He waiata atahua anō kōrero Māori nā Malam Williams mō te wiki o te reo Māori. Of course, in case you haven't heard, it's still Te Wiki o Te Reo Māori. I mean, every week is Te Wiki o Te Reo Māori, of course, but good time to try out some new kupu in your kete. Actually, want to give a shout out to this amazing resource that the New Zealand Music Commission has posted up in collaboration with the Māori Language Commission, who run Te Wiki o Te Reo Māori. Te Reo for Music Lovers. They've got a couple, I think they're rolling them out throughout the week, but you can find them on Instagram. There's one that's all about at the gig, some little phrases you can try. And then there's also one for sharing your favourite songs with your mates. It's real cool. Recommend having a look. But here we are, Ate Māori e te whānau. Nau mai, haere mai ki te reo irirangi pōhō. He parakuhi tēnei, ko Rosetta Aho. This is Breakfast on 95BFM. Beautiful day here in Tāmaki Makaurau. Little bit of cloud, but the sun seems to be poking through. We'll see what Rick Breeze has to say. In about half an hour though, how about that? Oh, 20 minutes or so. Kei te inua hau taku kapu kawhi tuatahi, taku pāreti, I've got my porridge, I've got my coffee. Shout out 830 Coffee Roasters for sponsoring the show. This is a bit of Benny Salvador with duck rice. Got a great show for you lined up to kick off your rapari, your Thursday. E whai ake nei. No fashion today. Penny is away, but she'll be back next week. So, you'll just have to, I don't know, stay stylish until then. I know you will. Ka kōrero ahau kia Desley Simpson, Maronga Ismas in that, a te kaumanati mai te warukaraka. At 10 minutes past 8, I'm going to have a kōrero with Deputy Mayor Desley Simpson for our bi-weekly chat. Of course, we're going to talk a little bit about the CRL opening, but I'm also keen to hear her thoughts and give us all a bit of a rundown on the latest with PC120, because I know it's open for public consultation once again, so you can have your say via the Auckland Council website, but it'll be good to get a sort of a recap, because that one's changed quite a lot over time. And if we have time, we'll talk a little bit about Auckland Council's procurement strategy that was discussed in their budget meeting the other day. Also coming up later in the show, this is just what the doc ordered. Thanks to our friends at Department of Conservation, just after 9. Hey, this is a bit of Gaiwan and Florence Aduni coming in hot. Heaps of music as well, of course. If you want to get in touch, whakapā mai, please do. Rimatori Iwarima is the number, 5395. I've got a double pass to Lily Allen, of course, as well. So, keep your eyes and ears peeled for that one. Hope you're having an awesome start to the morning. Do get in touch and let me know, kei te pehi a koe, how are you this morning? I'd love to hear from you.

0: 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They will be spaced out. They will be spaced out.
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1: Air Whaia Kēnei coming up in the news on the hour. An online charter school that opened just 9 months ago has already received permission to become one of the country's biggest schools. Industry higher-ups have criticised the National Party policy to split New World and Pak'n Save into separate entities. The European Union has invited Canada to be the organisation's first associate member, and Israel has renewed its attacks on Lebanon despite agreeing to a ceasefire in April this year. Whakarongo tonu mai, stay tuned for these stories in full and more on the hour.
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8: Rip Breeze Weather.
9: Rip Breeze Weather.
8: 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Rip Breeze Weather.
10: Morena, Rick.
11: Morena.
10: How are ya?
11: Ke te paio.
10: Oh, awesome.
11: Yeah.
10: What's the weather doing today? Is it going to rain?
11: Yes, later on. Maybe start to get the odd shower as the day goes on. We're in a bit of a northerly breeze at the moment, and there are some showers in that northerly flow, but we're kind of protected from them here, really, over most of Auckland, I would say. Cloud not quite as thick as it was looking in the forecast the last couple of days, but I'm expecting it to thicken up a bit. So you're mostly sort of mid and high cloud here now, obscuring the sun a little bit, but not too much. We've got a front moving northwards across the country and expected to arrive here overnight tonight. A low centre developing a little bit more in that trough with the front, and that will be right over us tomorrow. There'll be a few little bits of heavy falls of rain around, and that does kind of suggest that, just looking at the forecast, that they're probably a little bit further east than Auckland, but we may catch a little bit of heavier rain at times. But generally not too much showing up rain-wise. Over the next day or so Friday may get the odd heavier shower in amongst that. Things will start to get windy as that trough and front moves away, and a little low as well moves away to the east as high pressure starts to build in from Australia across the North Tasman. A series of passing lows south of the country, pretty usual. They're going fairly quickly, but in between the lows and the high pressure off Australia, quite a big pressure difference, so quite strong winds there. Southwesterly going kind of westerly across the upper part of the North Island anyway, so things should start to get quite windy from pretty much from the weekend, really, for a few days into the beginning of next week. Particularly Sunday is looking very windy from west southwesterly direction. A little bit showery at times. There's a little bit more of a stronger ridging of that high pressure on Saturday comparatively. So does look like it'll keep things a little bit more on the clear side there before the next few fronts, fairly weak fronts, move through. So a little bit of Bit of sunny stuff on Saturday, more than likely. Some cold air arrives on Sunday, and that's likely to drop the temperature there, and so it'll be windy and cold, even if there is some sun through the cloud and occasional showers. So I expect it to feel fairly cold on Sunday, I would think. Then just starts to warm up gradually again towards Tuesday. Then there's another lot of cold air arrives with the front around the middle of the week, and the high pressure in behind that extends quite a bit further south, and the air is from quite a bit further south, so it is some pretty cold air arriving, but then high pressure directly behind it, which should build a bit over the country, maybe even almost completely over the North Island. That's likely to lead to a bit of a run of fine cold weather through until the following weekend, which is the beginning of daylight saving again as well. We've only got a week and a half to go of this before daylight saving starts. But yeah, so some cold nights. They've been fairly warm recently. Like we're sitting on 12 degrees now starting the day. But from Wednesday night next week, down to probably easily down to 5 degrees for a few nights in a row, 5 or 6 degrees. So be prepared for that. But probably quite fine days along with it. So bit of wind to come, bit of rain. Not too much, but quite a lot of cloud as well over the next few days. So the forecast for today anyway, mostly cloudy with showers developing, then some later rain, northerly winds freshening, the high about 19 degrees, my software is saying 21, not quite sure where it's coming up with that from, doesn't really look like it, but certainly on the warmer side, this northerly head of the front. And the overnight low around about 11 degrees. Friday is looking partly to mostly cloudy and cool with rain and showers. There is just a chance there could be some heavy ones in there somewhere. Northeasterly becoming a fresh southwesterly. Saturday partly cloudy and sunny periods with a few showers developing, a fresh west-southwesterly. Sunday, partly cloudy and sunny periods. Will be cooler with some patchy rain and showers, and a fresh westerly becoming strong west-southwesterly, so it will feel probably fairly cold there. On Monday, mostly cloudy, chance of a light shower, fresh west-southwesterly. Tuesday, mostly fine and warmer with some later showers developing and a freshening westerly. And Wednesday, partly cloudy and sunny periods with a few patchy showers possible. Start of a run of a few cold nights and a freshening southwesterly.
10: Very good. Oh,
11: come to visit again.
10: Wow, that's a good purr this morning. Oh, karawe. Thank you very much, Rick. Have an awesome rest of your day.
11: Will do.
10: Kia pai tera, and we'll chat tomorrow.
0: Wow, lucky I'm wearing a sweater. Thanks, Rick Breeze.
10: Ai, e mihi ana Rick Breeze, e mihi ana Willa the cat. Okay, here's a new one from Verito Esprila. It's called Quiero Ser Buena. Kia ora ho, I te kōrero ki a Penelope Noir I te ata nei. No fashion today. Not talking to Penny because she's about to get on a plane, I think. But she'll be back next week. So, just tunes for now. Get in touch, though. I'd love to hear from you. Let me know, kei te pehea koe, kei te pehea tō wiki. How's your week? How's your morning? What are you going to do this weekend?

0: Little bit of soul to soul on a Thursday morning never hurt nobody, is what I'm saying. Before that, we had Gay Ants with Better For My Heart featuring Judah the Little D. That's a new one, and I'm really liking the singles off of that forthcoming album from Gay Ants, who is from Canada. From Montreal. There you go. The album is out in October, I believe. Uno Momento? Oh, no. Oh, wait, what? I can't figure it out. Hold on. I'll find that out later. But it's coming. There's an album coming soon. Okay, we'll be right back after this.
1: Princess Chelsea invites you to join her for 7 Seconds in Heaven, an enchanting evening of music and puppetry at the Divine Kahui St. David's, Friday, September 25th. Princess Chelsea will wield her Omnicord alongside spectacular visual accompaniment from master shadow puppeteer Tom Tuke and special guests Hermione Johnson, Joe Captain, and Joshua Worthington Church. Princess Chelsea, 7 Seconds in Heaven, Kahui St. David's, Friday, September 25th. Limited tickets from Under the Radar.
2: You know, there's a right way and a wrong way to get a pint.
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2: Yeah. Why don't you go and get me one now, and I'll tell you if you did it right.
3: Okay. Hey, I'll have one pint, please. How's that?
2: Nice work.
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5: 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Well, don't then.
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That was Dead Famous People with Dead Bird's Eye. Before that, Righteous Marcel with Untitled Demo. Excited to see Righteous Marcel and the Fike Fortress crew play at Whammy tomorrow night. It's part of Hello Kitty. You can get tickets from Humanitex for that one. I'll be there. This is a new one from Dummy, Full Spectrum Dominance. And that Gay Aunt's album is out October 9th, I found out. If anyone's wondering, it's called Roaming.

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1: A te marie, good morning. Ko kesta tōku ingoa, ko te waru karaka, it's 8 o'clock. Industry higher-ups have criticised the National Party's new policy to split New World and Pack and Save into separate entities. Chair of Foodstuffs North Island and owner of Pack and Save Tauranga, Dean Waddle, told RNZ's Morning Report that he believed the proposal would increase prices rather than lowering them. Business NZ Director of Advocacy, Catherine Beard, says the move could reduce business confidence by showing that the government could break up businesses if it wanted. The industry advice, however, contrasts with that of the Commerce Commission, which found earlier this year that the grocery sector lacked competition, generating massive profits for the two largest companies, Woolworths and Foodstuffs. And an online charter school that opened just 9 months ago has already received permission to become one of the country's biggest schools. The academy's growth is significant because other charter schools have remained relatively small. When RNZ asked the charter school agency about what monitoring ensured expansion, they were told the approval was based on growing demand and satisfactory results in attendance and achievement performance. However, there are some hesitations. Post-Primary Teachers Association President Chris Abercrombie says there should be more publicly available data about the school. He's concerned that the rapid growth, the for-profit nature of these types of schools, as well, feels like we need a better understanding as to why children are choosing online schools, especially in regard to mental health concerns. Ka whakawhiti ki tāwahi ināianei in international news, the European Union has invited Canada to be the organisation's first associate member. European Commission President Ursula von der Leyen says the EU and Canada see the world through the same eyes, especially on geopolitical issues. Speaking alongside Canadian Prime Minister Mark Carney, von der Leyen added that the EU wants to bring the relationship with Canada to the highest level possible. Carney has previously spoken about expanding collaboration with European countries, particularly as an alternative to trade and military cooperation with the United States. The move follows a month-long dispute between the US and Canada over trade, with each country imposing significant tariffs on key goods from the other. And Israel has renewed its attacks on Lebanon, despite agreeing to a ceasefire in April. Israeli artillery shelled the southern border town of Beit Yahon earlier today, causing fires in forested areas and damaging several homes. Israeli military chief Eyal Zamir has promised to continue attacks deep into Lebanon, saying that they will not allow Hezbollah to rebuild its strength, restore its capabilities, or re-establish terror infrastructure in the area. These attacks have called into question the recent United States plans to transfer $2.8 billion worth of weapons to Israel and for their intended use. Ara te kawe pūrongo, that's the news.
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1: Ānei ngā tohu huarere mō tēnei rā, your weather report for today. Cloudy periods, isolated light showers becoming widespread and heavier in the evening. Northerly winds. A high of 18 degrees and an overnight low of 11 degrees. Sunrise today was at 20 past 6 this morning. Sunset is at 6:15 this evening. Ānei ngā tohu huarere mō te āpōpō, your weather forecast for tomorrow. Rāmere Friday, showers, some heavy with possible thunderstorms, then easing in the evening. Northeasterly winds turning southerly in the afternoon. And that's your news and weather. Ko Kaster tōku ingoa. The time is now 4 minutes past 8.
3: 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Thank you, Kaster.
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5: Hello.
3: You're there.
5: I'm here.
3: How's it?
5: It's good. How are you?
3: I'm real good. I'm real good. I'm keen to hear if the surf is getting any better.
5: Yeah. Okay, so East Coast, we've got a little bit of wind swell today, which, I mean, at least that makes it a bit of a change. Cross entry winds will pick up the swell today. Starting off quite calm and flat, and then we'll get windier and slightly more swell. So it won't be great, but at least it's a change, and maybe there'll be something this afternoon to take a board out. But again, it'll be kind of weak and choppy and not amazing. High tides at 11:30, low tides at 5:45, probably 1-2 out of 10 on the east coast. West Coast is not too bad out there.
3: Okay.
5: We've got light to moderate cross offshore winds around shoulder high this morning, and it will pick up to about overhead by the afternoon. So, we'll pick up during the day. It's much cleaner than it has been. So, you know what? We'll absolutely take it. We'll take the day. Because we've got more rough conditions on the way this weekend. So, if you can, take the day. Get out there. It's as good as it's going to get for a while. High tide's at 1, low tide's at 7:30. Probably like 5 out of 10 on the west coast today.
3: Okay.
5: We'll take it.
3: We'll take it. We'll take a 5 out of 10. We'll take it as good as it's going to get. Very good. And, the east coast, no longer flat. Something's brewing slowly but surely,
5: Something's there to kind of, get it out of its rut. I don't know.
3: Yep. Okay. All right. It's looking up.
5: Sort of. Kind of.
3: Very good. Well, thank you so much, Ellie Surf. Hope you have an awesome day out there, and we'll catch up with you, our pawpaw.
5: Sounds good.
3: See ya.
5: Okay, bye-bye.
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0: Cowabunga, friend.
3: Yes, it was. Kei te whakarongo koe ki te reo irirangi poho. He parakuhi tēnei, you're listening to 95 BFM Breakfast. We're going to jump on for our bi-weekly kōrero with Deputy Mayor Desley Simpson. Maronga is missing that very soon. But first, here's a track from Nicholas Joseph. It's called Living.

0: It's time to link up for Is Missing That with Deputy Mayor Desley Simpson.
1: Yes, it is. Morena, Desley.
2: Morena, and happy te wiki o te reo Māori for Māori Language Week.
1: Very exciting.
2: 51 years we've been doing this. Can you believe it? It's the 51st year. I mean, I thought, wow, that's amazing. Fantastic. But anyway, happy te wiki o te reo Māori. But I think this week has been about one thing, isn't it? You know, the opening on the CRL. Finally, after years and years and years, and it's just been a mammoth weekend, and it's just the week's getting better and better as people get used to it. Kind of started back on Friday, really, when we opened the stations officially. You know, Minister Bishop, you know, I thought quite rightly paid tribute to the forefathers who were responsible. You know, it's all very well when you open something, you're the person in the moment holding the position at the day and you're able to be there, cut the ribbon or whatever. But he did a very good job, I think, of paying tribute to, you know, Len Brown and his deputy, Petty House, you know, the other, you know, political leaders, both central government, the Mr. John Key government, I think, but also the politicians from that point through to this point, you know, the many governments, the many elected officials, and the parties, you know, of course, Auckland Council, but Auckland Transport, Auckland One Rail, the CRL Limited, the company that kind of put it together, Kiwi Rail, the track people, the Auckland Link Alliance. You know, there were a whole lot of people. He also did a very good job, I think, of sort of thanking the business owners and the many people who've had to put up with the construction disruption for forever. But so that was a kind of a big day as we opened the stations and people got a look around. You know, I've talked to you before about the different opening days of the different stations.
1: Yeah.
2: But that was a big day. But then that was followed by Sunday, the official opening of the trains using those stations. You know, I got up at 4 a.m. in the morning and, you know, got on the first train on my line, the green line, the east-west line. Some people went out all the way out to Otahuhu and came in on the very first train. But, you know, there were a lot of firsts on that Sunday, a lot of people getting to, you know, make a historic first. I met a guy at the station because I put quite a strong community contingent together coming in and boarding the train, the first train on the Ōrākei, at the Ōrākei station. I met a guy there who had been part of the opening of the Harbour Bridge in 1959.
1: Wow.
2: And, you know, he was just saying, I'm old enough to remember the opening of the Harbour Bridge and I'm still here and I'm, you know, old enough to be part of this and I just want to clock up those firsts in my life. So that was really cool. I took one of my grandchildren. Yeah, so, you know, I kind of think he's six at the moment, but he was super excited to be able to go to school and say, you know, he'd made history kind of style. So, look, it was really special on the Sunday from really, really early in the morning. I don't know how you radio people do this. I'm just going to say I've got an added respect for you.
1: Well, it helps when you've got the...
2: Naked.
1: Yeah, it helps when you've got the thing of the radio of like, well, if I don't get out of bed, then the radio is not going to happen.
2: That's so, right, that's right. But I was at a dinner on the Sunday night about 10 o'clock. I'm sort of, you know, go, I'm exhausted. But then, of course, we moved to Monday, which was the first commuter day. And look, you know, the opening day on the Sunday was the busiest Sunday in Auckland's rail history. So that was amazing. But the patronage continues to sit really highly for the week commuters as we get through. I mean, today's Thursday, but just we haven't done a full week yet. But you know, it was up 55% on the Monday before. So, you know, people are using it. And it's interesting at the, well, obviously people are using it, thank goodness, but it's interesting, you know, we get a good peak uptake, but actually we're getting a really good uptake off peak with Super Gold holders and tertiary students. So, you know, tertiary students are finding it super easy, obviously, to get from where they live to to study, which is great. But it's being used by all sorts. You know, my husband has the auspicious gold card, and he's used it every single day, Sunday, Monday, Tuesday, Wednesday, and he will use it again today to get to where he wants to go. So, you know, I think that people are embracing it, and I hope they're just not embracing it because it's new and exciting. I think it will just be, would be sort of absorbed into the normality of how we get around. And added to that, of course, it's not just the trains, but Auckland Transport have done a great job at sort of redoing the bus timetable to marry the trains too a bit. And there's some extensions that are coming out on Monday. There's an extension to more areas for bus timetables as well. So I think I look at this and I think, you know, I've travelled extensively, Rosetta. I've talked to you about, you know, other global cities I've been in, too fortunate enough to have travelled. And I just kind of feel we're there now. We've grown up, you know. We're just like other global cities. This is going to work just like London and New York and, you know, other cities. So it's really great.
1: Yeah, it certainly.
2: Go on.
1: It certainly feels momentous. And I was reading up on Mayor Wayne Brown's speech as well at the opening. I feel as though he was pretty candid about, you know, how he said he had mixed feelings and, you know, the fact remains that it took too long and cost too much and the sort of disappointment of that. What are we going to learn from this going forward in terms of future developments for our city?
2: Look, I think that's. I think he made some really, really good points. You know, one of the things that Karanga are happy is, you know, we've got this huge, long escalator, and it was going to be the largest escalator in the Southern Hemisphere, but we took so long to build the blooming thing, Sydney beat us to it and added another metre or something. So, but look, yeah, he's absolutely right. And we are doing a lot of work inside council. You know, he has this classic saying, which is right, projects don't go wrong, they start wrong. So actually his better value projects and some of the things that we have worked through in our value for money committee as a result of, you know, the mayor's real strong direction on new projects is, you know, get it right at the beginning.
1: Mm.
2: Absolutely scope it right at the beginning. Set some boundaries and don't let it just scope creep big. You know, don't use excuses for, you know, words like future-proofing, which may or may not be excuses for just, you know, more budget because you made some mistakes or whatever. So there have been some learnings, definitely, and there will be, again, both the mayor and the minister have referred to, you know, there will be some reviews of the process and there will be some learnings from that. And I think we're all looking forward to seeing that.
1: But
2: Rosetta, if I may, because it's Tūpiki o Te Reo Māori, I'd like to give a bit of a background to some of the station names. You know, I've heard people say, why have you named the station these names and, you know, what do they mean and I don't understand and all that kind of stuff. So I think it's really interesting. I'll start with Karanga Ahati. You know, that is actually the karanga or the call of Hape. And so who was Hape? Hape had a clubbed foot. This is how the story goes. Hape had a clubbed foot and was left behind in Hawaiki because he was deemed unable to join the waka journey from Hawaiki to Aotearoa New Zealand, right? And it was the Tainui waka was leaving Hawaiki and he wanted to be on it and they said, no, you can't join. So the story goes, he used a sacred prayer, karakia, and he summoned up a giant stingray or kaitiaki or guardian and crossed the ocean faster than the waka itself. And when the Tainui crew arrived in the harbour, they found Hape already standing on the hill calling out a traditional welcome or karanga to greet the very relatives who had left him behind. And that is the karanga of Hape. So I thought that was really interesting.
1: Mm.
2: Te Waihoretū is the water of Horatiu. So obviously, before European settlement, the Waihoretū stream was a vital freshwater river for Mana Whenua on the isthmus. And the stream was the domain of Horatiu, a powerful taniwha who protected the water and the surrounding environment. And during the 19th century, the stream was systematically bricked over and hidden beneath concrete and asphalt as they made canals and, intensification happened. But the story of that to Wairatū is actually in the design of the station itself.
1: Mm.
2: And so that's and we've got the public artworks. I talked to you before about the large bronze Wairatū or the eel on Victoria Street. And so that's how Te Wairatū station came. That is that's the name from that. And the Waitemata was interesting. You know, Winston Peter says it's a harbour. Why have you called it, renamed it as the station? Well, actually, originally, the Waitemata Harbour came much further inland than it is today. In fact, a lot of that land is reclaimed land, right? And so the station actually stands on whenua reclaimed from the Waitemata. So that's kind of a bit of a history of you know, the Waitemata, but also the mata is obsidian, and it sort of it talks about the harbour's glassy obsidian-like waters. And so, again, when people go through that station, it's got a lot of things that help, you know, understand how the harbour came early, you know, through onto the land, which is where the city was built. So it's Ko Waitemata he Ingalak Tuku Iho, an ancient name returned to the map. And then the last one I'll quickly tell if I've got time is Mongafo. And that's the mountain of the pho tree. And the pho that grew on this monga was an important tanga. It was light wood. It was used for fishing and the plant for sort of medicinal purposes. And that's part of our volcanic landscape. So it's not just the name of a station. It's the name that belongs to the place of the mountain where the pho tree
1: was. Beautiful.
2: There we go. Like we've learned something today for Te Wika Ōtarei o Māori and a bit of a history behind the station names.
1: Kia ora. I do want to touch briefly, while we've got a tiny bit of time left, on the latest on PC120, speaking of, you know, long drawn out plans that have changed a lot. This is open for public submission again, is that right?
2: That's right. Look, you know, I mean, a fella's been talking about PC120 for, you know, 120 years. But obviously, yes, it's open now. It closes on the 24th of September, on Thursday the 24th of September. If you have made a submission before, you can make a further submission, but you don't need to. But what happens next? So once they have closed, they'll be heard by an independent hearing panel, which will make recommendations back to the council, which as per government direction, will need to make a final decision next year, by June next year anyway. So we haven't changed the timeframes to make the final call on that 120 decision. But as you know, the second round of maps were based on a reduced number, but also still around intensification around major transport routes, you know, just to make use of the wonderful transport corridors we now have.
1: Okay, cool. So everyone can make submissions on that until when, sorry?
2: Thursday the 24th of September.
1: That's good to know. All right, well, that's just about all the time we've got this morning. Thank you very much, Desi. Appreciate your CRL enthusiasm and excitement. I know it's shared by many.
2: Totally. And try and utilise a little bit of too. Te Wika Ōtarei Ōtarei into your everyday language this week. Be good.
1: Yeah, totally. Thanks very much, Desi. Have an awesome rest of your week.
2: You too. Ka kite.
1: Ka kite. Bye now.
0: That was Is Missing That with Deputy Mayor Desley Simpson.
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1: Air Whaiakeina coming up in the news on the hour. The National Party currently does not know how much its proposed MMP referendum may cost. The Indian Free Trade Agreement has passed Parliament's final reading with a significant majority vote. The European Union is moving towards a social media ban for under 13-year-olds. And Chinese Foreign Affairs Minister Wang Yi says that China is willing to safeguard Iran's rights. Whakarongo tonu mai, stay tuned for these stories in full and more on the hour.
2: Kia ora, thank you very much, Kester. Alrighty everyone, it's just about time for This Is How We Brew It, thanks to our lovely friends at 8:30 Coffee Roasters who bring us the BFM Breakfast Show. But thank you for your lovely texts so far, so nice to hear from some of you. If you want to get in touch, rima toru iwa rima, 5395 is the number, tuku pātuhi mai, flip me a text. Or you could even call 309 3879. Nice to hear your whakaaro about the kōrero with Desley Simpson, about the CRL. Let me know if you're on a train or if you've been on a train and where you've gone. Yesterday I went from Waitemata all the way to Avondale to get my haircut, and only took me from when I set foot on the train to when I got off, I reckon it was 25 minutes, which that's kind of legendary. So I'm feeling good and I got an awesome haircut. If you have curly hair, oh my gosh, PSA, if you have curly hair, go to Avondale and get your haircut at Urban Curl Studio. Not sponsored, but I love them.
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2: Yes, who likes coffee? All of you, I know. It's so good, especially when it's from 8:30 Coffee Roasters, because they roast up the most delicious coffee in all the land. I've already inhaled my first one. I'm just about ready for another. I'm on that sort of vibe today. Might even clock up to 3 later in the day, so look out. But if you are needing some caffeine in your system, I reckon you should try out this Brazilian Ibirachi PB Espresso Bean. It's our bean of the week, so we're going to give away a bag of this at the end of the show tomorrow, apopo. So you can text in anytime during the show today or tomorrow with your name, your B card number, and 830. 830 is one word with one T in the middle. 5395 is the number to text to. 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A little bit about the Brazilian Ibirachi PB. It's a single origin espresso. Typically, I guess with single origins, you see them more as filter brew methods. But this one works well as an espresso. And the PB stands for peaberry, which is a natural mutation in the coffee cherry itself. Usually, you'd find 2 beans in a single coffee cherry, but it's one single rounded bean. They're sort of smaller and denser, which makes a really even roast. And they come from the region of Ibirachi in Brazil. Tasting notes of dried apple, hokey pokey, and hazelnut in this one. Hereka, oh, what? No, not hereka. Tereka hoki o tera kafe. How yummy is that coffee? Very much so. Okay, we're going to listen to a song from Bixiga 70, who are from Brazil. This is Quebra Cabeça.

0: Get ready, listeners. Flight of the Conchords are hitting the road this November. It's business. It's business. National Treasures Brett McKenzie and Jermaine Clement are getting back to business for their first Aotearoa tour in 14 years. You'd be silly to miss it. Eccles Entertainment presents Flight of the Conchords at the Civic Theatre Wednesday, November 18th and Thursday, November 19th. 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

We will ride fast with Dream Eater from Mars before that latest one from Ivy down in Otepoti, Dunedin with Gutter. Before the break, we heard from Ruby Doo with Backup and a bit of John Holt for The Love of You. You're on 95BFM Breakfast. It's time for the news. But I'll be right back with maybe even a little giveaway. I do have a double pass to go and see Lily Allen. And I know that lots of you want it, so keep it locked. Shortly after that, we've

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2: A te marie, good morning. Ko kas te toku ingoa, ko te iwa karaka, it's 9 o'clock. The National Party currently does not know how much its proposed MMP referendum might cost. Following Prime Minister Christopher Luxon's comments last month about holding a referendum on the electoral system, RNZ sought further details. A spokesperson for the Electoral Commission says that they can't provide a ballpark costs for a referendum, as it would depend on whether it would be held alongside a general election, a standalone poll, or by postal vote. According to the Commission, the Ministry of Justice itself was not able to supply a figure. RNZ also questioned Luxon about whether the referendum would be held in 2027 or if he was Prime Minister next year, as well as if he could rule out a question on abolishing Māori seats. The Prime Minister's office has since ignored multiple requests from RNZ seeking clarity on these matters. And the India Free Trade Agreement has passed Parliament's final reading with a significant majority vote. With 93 votes in favour to 29 not in favour, Trade and Investment Minister Todd McClay is welcoming the passing, saying it is a clear demonstration of Parliament's strong support. He continued that the deal opens the door for Kiwi exporters to one of the world's largest and fastest growing economies, and that it would create long-term benefits for all New Zealanders. Once fully implemented, 57% of New Zealand's exports to India will become duty-free, as tariffs are eliminated. The trade agreement contributes to the goal agreed on by Prime Ministers Modi and Luxon of doubling two-way trade by 2030. Ka whakawhiti ki tāwahi nei in international news, the European Union is moving forward with a social media ban for under 13-year-olds. European Commission President Ursula von der Leyen says that social media apps are depriving children of their childhood. Alongside the ban for under-13s, there would be mini-accounts with restrictions and time limits for those aged 13 to 15. The plan will be published tomorrow local time, requiring support from all 27 member states and the European Parliament to be passed into law. And Chinese Foreign Affairs Minister Wang Yi says that China is willing to safeguard Iran's rights. As the United States continues its war on Iran, Yi, in conversation with his Iranian counterpart Abbas Araghchi, says that Beijing is willing to strengthen dialogue and cooperation with Iran. China has continued to advocate for peace in the region, encouraging restraint between the US and Iran, urging both nations to cooperate in the reopening of the Strait of Hormuz. Araghchi says the region has fundamentally changed following recent US aggression and has started regional negotiations to end the war against Iran. Maintaining their strategic neutrality in the conflict, Beijing has refuted US media reports that Chinese military intelligence has assisted Iran's defensive operations. Ara te koe pūrongo, that's the news.
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2: Ānei ngā tohu huarere mō tēnei rā, your weather report for today. Cloudy periods with isolated light showers becoming widespread and heavier in the evening. Northerly winds, a high of 18 degrees and an overnight low of 11 degrees. Sunrise today was at 20 past 6 this morning, sunset is at 6:15 this evening. Ānei ngā tohu huarere mō te āpōpō, your weather forecast for tomorrow. Rāmere, Friday, showers, some heavy with possible thunderstorms, then easing in the evening. Northeasterly winds turning southerly in the afternoon. Ara te tohu huarere, and that's your weather.
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2: Ānei ngā āhuatanga o Tangaroa mō tēnei rā, your surf report for today. Ki te tai rāwhiti on the east coast, up to 3 feet of north swell, with moderate cross-shore northerlies. Taipari high tide is at 11:15 this morning, while Taitimu low tide is at 5:45 this evening. Score is 1 out of 10. Ki te tai Hawauru on the west coast, up to 6 feet of west-southwest swell with light cross-shore northerlies. Taipari high tide is at 1 this afternoon, while Taitimu low tide is at 7:30 this evening. Score is 4 out of 10. And that's your news, weather and surf. Thanks to Kali and James for writing the news bulletin. Ko Kasta tōku ingoa. The time is now 9:04.
0: Kia ora. Thank you, Kasta. And thank you, Kali and James.
4: That was the 95BFM Surf Report. Thanks to ProGear Photographic.
5: Cowabunga, friend.
0: Yes, it was. And as promised, I'm going to do a giveaway. That's right. I have a double pass to see Lily Allen performing her brand new album West End Girl at Spark Arena on Wednesday the 21st of October. It's her fifth studio album and she's heading back to Aotearoa to play it in full at Spark Arena on the 21st of October. If you'd like to go along, tuku pātui mai, flick me a text. Rimatoru Iwarima, 5395 is the number. Tell me your name, your B-card number and your favourite Lily Allen song, please. I'd like to hear from you because, you know what, this album is, it's good, it's great, but I feel loyal to the old Lily Allen stuff. It's just got a something in it, something nostalgic and awesome about it. So I thought we'd listen to an older track because we've been listening to new ones all week. It's got to be Smile, it's got to be Smile.

0: craft work with the model here on 95BFM Breakfast. We're about to jump into just what the doc ordered. But in case you missed it, I am giving away a double pass to see Lily Allen on the 21st of October at Spark Arena. If you want to go, send me a text, 5395, your name and your B-card number, and your favourite Lily Allen song. It's as easy as that. And if you don't win, I've got one more double pass tomorrow. And if you don't win that, you can go to ticketmaster.co.nz and spend some money. Okay, it's time for just what the doc ordered.
1: So a couple of and some should clear it right up. And if that doesn't work, then I'll prescribe some. And that should do the trick.
2: Oh, thanks, Doc.
3: Just what the doc ordered. Thanks to our friends at the Department of Conservation.
0: Yes, it's time for just what the doc ordered. Today I've got a special guest in the studio, Serena Simmons. Morena.
4: Morena.
0: How are you?
4: Yeah, I'm good, thanks. How are you?
0: Yeah, really good. Excited to learn a little bit about your mahi. You're sort of in the river restoration space, right?
4: Yeah. Yeah.
0: Are you based here in Tāmaki for
4: that? I am up in Northern Auckland, yeah.
0: Oh, awesome, cool. What actually is river restoration?
4: Well, there's so many different moving parts to it. You have the on-the-ground work, planting trees, taking out weeds, controlling animal pests, but you also have the community aspect as well.
0: Mm.
4: So getting out with school kids, with iwi hapu whānau, community groups, and getting them involved too, doing education. So there's a lot of different moving parts.
0: Right, yeah. So I'm imagining it's sort of equal parts building awareness and educating people on how to respect our awa, but then also doing the work to restore those that are unhealthy?
4: Yeah, definitely. So that's essentially my role. We have in DOC a program called Na'awa, and I'm one of the river restoration rangers in that program. There are 11 active rivers that we sort of take care of, and there are two in Tāmaki Makaurau, Hōtea and Mahurangi, which are both sit sort of between Wellsford and Warkworth in the north of Auckland. And there are lots of different community groups that work in those areas, so we help to connect up groups with each other, to connect groups up with Forest Bridge Trust, Auckland Council, existing community groups, Restore Rodney East, for example, and different contractors that do the on-the-ground mahi as well.
0: We connect
4: up a lot of different groups and get that work done.
0: Yeah, cool. And so those two rivers in Auckland, what are they sort of looking like in terms of like river health?
4: They are in areas where there's heavy farm presence, there's not as much planting along the lengths of some of them, and so they're not the healthiest rivers for some of the reach. Up in what we call the headwaters, right at the top, they're usually pretty clean and pretty healthy rivers because that's where you've got a lot of native bush, a lot of native trees. They're quite forested, and so we're trying to continue that foresting down throughout the rest of the catchment. So during our big storms, because there's lots of farming, there's lots of development throughout that area, you do get a lot of dirt and sediment that washes down through the rivers, unfortunately, which does impact the health of the streams.
0: Yeah, right. So if you need to clean up a river, is the first sort of step to do a whole bunch of planting along the riverbanks?
4: I'd say the first step would be to fence it off, to protect it from anything that could trample through the banks because they're quite delicate, that can eat any of the plants as well. Because if you go through and do planting and you've got cattle or other stock that come through, all that effort's gone. If you first take away those animals from that space, so fencing, then you come through, do your weed control, get rid of all the bad plants, then put the good plants in. So I'd say those would be the first three steps. But really, our first step is education. So getting out into schools, bringing schools out to marae to do education programs. That also brings parents along. Parents often have patches of land, and then the parents are learning at the same time, and it's a really good collaborative process.
0: Cool. Yeah, awesome that you can sort of like feel the tangible effects of all that, like knock on from the education into the actual health of the rivers as
4: well. Definitely, because in a previous job that I've done, I helped out with school plantings a lot, and you can really see the kids wanting to get involved at home on in in their private lives and, "Mom, Dad, come out," because you have to bring parents out for these different education days to help supervise the kids. And the tamariki are where, you know, you get all that awareness and that enthusiasm. And then you see an excited kid, you can't help as an adult but to get excited as well.
0: So cool. I mean, I feel like generally New Zealanders are pretty good about having a lot of love for our awa and, and wanting to protect them. But, you know, to answer the obvious question, what's actually the importance of having really healthy rivers around Tamaki specifically?
4: Yeah, well, I think of rivers as places of connection.
0: Yeah.
4: So you have obviously the environmental side. Rivers act like our veins. They transport things around across the whenua. And that can include all the good stuff, so all the good nutrients, our good fish species, their highways for things like our long-tailed bat. They like to eat insects, and insects love water.
0: Oh, cool.
4: So that, birds as well. Yep. We've got so many little critters in the streams, but they are also highways for transporting all the bad stuff. So our sediment, pollution, runoff from farms. And if we don't try and restore them, all that bad stuff ends up in the moana, into the ocean, and that's obviously not a good thing. But they're also places of connection for people.
0: Yep.
4: And so historically and traditionally, you've got where waka would come in and where people would gather. Now we have people gathering for fun. You still have people traditionally gathering. You have people gathering for family events as well. And so that's those places of connection for the environment and for the people, which I think is important to consider both.
0: Cool. So for you currently, what's your sort of day-to-day look like, and what are the biggest projects that you're working on at the moment?
4: We've got a couple of cool restoration projects within the Hōtea River that we're sort of focusing on at the moment. And then the other really big project that we've got, we're working with two groups, so Sustainable Schools from Auckland Council and Mountains to Sea as well. And we are helping to support wānanga and education programs for a few different schools within the two catchments that we support, so Hōtea and Mahurangi, which is quite cool. So that's getting kids out to marae or getting kids out to different schools to actually learn about what cool fish are in the streams. How do you find out what fish are in the streams? What kind of cool things can you do? Like, what plants actually need to go in and what plants shouldn't go in? So that's been quite a, that's a cool thing that I like being a part of.
0: Yeah, very cool. I'm sure there's lots of listeners at home who are wanting to get stuck into the world of river restoration. What should people do if they want to get involved?
4: So you can jump onto the DOC website if you specifically want to find out about the Ngā Awa program and what other rivers across the country that there are. But in Auckland, there are so many different community groups that run events across, there's hundreds of streams throughout Auckland. A lot of them are run by Auckland Council as well, or through Auckland Council land. And so I think the best way is to jump onto your local Facebook page and actually look up what community groups you have in the area, because there are so, so many of them. Or you could call up your local council or DOC officer, and they'll be happy to chat about who's local to you and what local events you can do. But throughout winter, community groups often run planting events, and through summer they often run weed workshops too, so getting out into the bank sides and actually doing the weed control, and usually they put on a barbecue, which is always a cool thing. It's a fun day. I've gone to quite a few myself with a few friends, so it's always a really fun day.
0: Cool, and nice way to, you know, get out there, get your hands dirty, connect with people. How cool. Well, thank you so much, Serena, for coming up for a kōrero. So cool to learn a little bit more about your mahi, and yeah, everyone get out there and do what you can to support the health of our awa.
4: Thanks for having me.
0: Thanks, Serena.
3: 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Thanks to our friends at the Department of Conservation.
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9: Hello, my little sparrows. 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Ooh, it's the B card. 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Oh, I love this for you. 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

0: know that I'm a mold.
1: I do what I must, and my people I put my trust. To my whānau I give my love, as the petals begin to bud. Rain coming down, but the sunshine up. Knee deep water, lost in a flood. Tears form, river stained red from the blood. Tongue to blame, wrist chain.

0: That's Narcs and Baby Zoot with Whero Māmangu off of their EP Three Headed Tiny Fire that came out earlier this year. Honestly, Narcs and Baby Zoot, one of my highlights of Great Sounds Great this year down in Te Whanganui a Tara a couple of weeks back. They were so awesome. They played at the Rogue and Vagabond and it was their first gig, just the two of them, I think. And I know that they've had a couple more, so hopefully we can expect to have them in Tāmaki very soon. I'm still accepting entries for that Lily Allen giveaway. If you want a double pass, I'm going to draw a winner probably in T-minus 2 or 3 minutes. So final call. If you want to go, tell me your name, your B-card number, and your favourite Lily Allen song. 5395 is the number. Oh, the excitement doesn't stop there, because I'm going to play a brand new song out today from EO. It's called Battery Pack, out via Manuka Records.
1: Yeah.

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They free the body, but the mind stay caught. They free the body, but the mind stay caught. They free the body, but the mind stay caught. They free the body, but the mind stay caught. They free the body, but the mind stay caught. They free the body, but the mind stay caught. They free the body, but the mind stay caught.

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I just wanna dance tonight.

0: No Name with Rainforest. I've just been feeling sad about the orangutans in Borneo, to be honest. So that was for them, I guess. And before that, A Tribe Called Quest with Check the Rhyme, which Rory from The Office appreciated. Said he used to listen to that when he was mowing the lawns in high school at his lawn mowing job. So there's a nice mental picture for you all. And before that, EO with Battery Pack, brand new out today from here in Tāmaki Makaurau via Manuka Records. We are going to go for a quick break, but we'll be back with more music. Just over 20 minutes left on the show. And a congratulations is in order for Claudia. Congrats. Just congrats. You've won the double pass to Lily Allen on the 21st of October at Spark Arena. Everyone else, one more double pass to win tomorrow, or ticketmaster.co.nz is where you'll be heading.
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0: The B stands for butthole.
1: Making it to the gate for the annual Roger McClellan Memorial Cup. 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

0: naked on her heels, strictly taboo for a place. 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
1: Now this one is, oh yeah, MR is a penis. 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Now that's a fact. 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

0: 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Just all the flavour, Emma.
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0: Would you believe that we're just about at the end of the show? Time flies when you're having fun. Leaving you on some PHF and then a little recap of the BPM Top 10 for this week, of course. And we'll listen to number one. Spoiler alert, it's a banger, as they usually are. This hot list kicks off at number 10 with Great South, Not One More Acre. Number 9, Magic Factory with Wild Times. Number 8, Louis Baker with Trouble. Number 7, Parksdale with Fold. Number 6 is Sandra Bell with The Court of Love. Number 5 is Uno Juno with Frown. Number 4 is Work with Carpet. Number 3 is Cindy with A Knife. Number 4 is AW with Rhubarb. And while there can only be number one, wait, what? There can only be one number one is where I was going with that. Okay, two coffees, maybe need another one. It's one of those days. But anyway, number one, it's really good. It was number one last week, actually.
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0: Yes, 2 weeks running. That's right, we're going to listen to Kanapa from Netana, featuring Samara Alofa. Number one on the 95 BFM Top 10 this week. Of course, you can vote at any time. Just text VOTE and the name of the artist to 5395. Just like that, you've participated in Bomocracy. Don't forget about Real Democracy 2. Enroll to vote before the 25th of October. I'm going to leave you now, but first want to say big thank you to our guests this morning, Desley Simpson and Serena from Doc, for just what the Doc ordered.

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0: Thanks to the Tuning Fork.

Kia ora, everyone. Welcome to Morning Glory on 95BFM, brought to you by The Tuning Fork. I am Emma Gleeson, which means it's Thursday, and it is Te Wiki o Te Reo Māori, so we'll have some waiata on the show for you, but then we do every week, so what's different, eh? Very, very soon, I'll be joined by Jess B for Sound Looks, our reoccurring fashion segment, brought to you by the folks at Dirty Dog. And thanks to them, we are giving away another pair this week to one very lucky listener. Now, Dirty Dog sunglasses have been keeping Aotearoa cool since the 90s with their lightweight, flexible, polarized performance sunglasses. We love them, you love them, and we love hearing about your favorite pairs. So text 53955 with your name, B-card number, and your favorite model of Dirty Dog sunglasses. You can find them on dirtydog.com. Your chance to win. You've got 2 hours. Yeah, good luck, everybody. All right, first up this morning, we have a track from Upper Hutt Posse. Haramai, Te Toki, and then after that, Mokomokai with Tumeke.

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1: Alright, Jess B is here. She's back from overseas and about to head off again on Saturday, so we're very lucky to get a slice of her time for Sound Looks, our fashion segment that unpicks musician style on stage and off. Jess B's latest album, Matters of the Heart, came out a week ago, and we'll be talking about that a bit later. But first, fashion. Good morning, Jess. How are you?
2: I'm good. How are you?
1: I'm good. Can you talk us through your fit today?
2: My fit today is literally, I didn't know we were going to be talking about these specific fits, but I have track pants on.
1: Nice.
2: An XXL t-shirt that I got for free at an event.
1: Yep.
2: And some sneakers. So we're keeping it cool, calm and collected this morning. And I am very comfy, however.
1: You do look comfy. You've got a hat and some jewellery on as well. Can you talk us through those?
2: Oh my gosh, yes, actually. These are like my two pieces of jewellery that I never take off.
1: Yeah.
2: So I actually got these in Mexico City.
1: Cool.
2: And obviously they have in Mexico, they have these big silver like mines, I guess. I don't know. They find lots of silver over there. And so everything's really cheap. And they have these like markets where like local vendors just sell, like there's piles and piles and piles of like rings and necklaces and bracelets and whatever you can think of. So you just dig through until you find something. So I found this one when I was over there, and I actually managed to find a matching one in the pile that I gave to my mum for Christmas. So we have matching necklaces. Yeah.
1: Do both of you keep them on all the time?
2: Yeah. It's actually really cute.
1: That's really cool.
2: Yeah.
1: It's nice to have those sentimental things on you.
2: Yes, definitely.
1: Even if the rest of your outfit is more low key. Do you dress for comfort every day? Is that kind of your MO?
2: Yeah, I am definitely I'm a comfort dresser. I'm also like quite, I would say like I enjoy accessories. I'm quite like a basic, like I wear a lot of black and a lot of white and a lot of simple things. Like I don't spend a lot of money on clothes, but I do love like belts, hats, jewellery, shoes, like things that kind of like add the razzle dazzle.
1: Yeah, what does comfort mean for you? Is that fit? Is that fabric? Is that something else?
2: Probably both. I think like good quality, like fabric is always going to do it. But also just the fit. Like this is huge. What I'm wearing right now is huge. Everything is about this outfit is large. So I feel like I'm always like moving around as well. Like and during the day, I'm going from A to Z. So I like to be able to feel like I can like, you know, be in action.
1: Yeah. Have you always been drawn to oversized clothes?
2: Yes, I think so, yeah.
1: Yeah.
2: Yeah.
1: And because you're quite tall as well.
2: Yes, I am.
1: Does that make things hard for length and especially pants?
2: Well, to be fair, it used to. Like, I think that, like, I feel like some of my friends who are smaller than me always complain about their, like, pants now being too long, like, and they have to take them up. So pants seem to fit me quite well now, but I also just wear a lot of men's stuff, so. Yeah. Yeah.
1: I think pants have gotten longer because I used to struggle, and now that things are bigger and looser,
2: yeah,
1: it's easy. You don't get the awkward ankle happening.
2: Yeah, exactly. Yeah, the old ankle grazes.
1: Yeah. And the style in your new video, Can I, is quite simple. It's a tank top, it's shorts. What inspired that? What was the thinking?
2: I think, so over the last, I remember having a conversation with Half Queen actually like a few years ago, and we were talking about, I think in my head when I first started performing, I had this thing where I was like, I need to be wearing something different for every show that I do, because obviously there's photos and I'm posting things, and so I wanted everything to be different, and I used to stress about it so much, and obviously the pressure of like finding new things or like all of that was just a lot, and then we had a conversation about having like almost like a uniform, and like if you look at, there's like, if you look at artists and what they're wearing, a lot of the time it's either, you know, it does come in like a, I guess a certain package of like types of clothes or whatever. So I decided that my uniform was going to be a black tank top, which is great because no one remembers that you wore, like no one would ever be like, oh my gosh, you're wearing a black tank top again. Like it's just basic enough where it's like,
1: no one could hit you up.
2: Yeah, you know what I mean. And so I've kind of just like made that my thing now. Like if you see me performing 9 times out of 10, I'm going to be in a black tank top. And if it's not a black one, it's probably a white one. So literally I'm in London, I'm like paying for this, you know, these visuals to be made in pounds. It's already tight. And so those were just clothes that I had in my suitcase, if I'm being honest. But the boots which I'm wearing, which are like, I've never had high top boots before. So that was like one thing that I like decided that I was going to splash out and buy. They're just, they're Doc Martens.
1: Cool.
2: And yeah, very simple.
1: A black tank top is quite Kiwi as well.
2: Yeah, like yeah. It's just so easy and basic. Can't go wrong.
1: How many tank tops do you own and where do you get them from?
2: I have probably a good rotation. I probably have like 7 black ones and like 3 white ones or something. I do wear the white ones, but I just am also messy. Like I'm the type of person who will put it on and drop a crumb or something immediately. So I prefer the black, but I get them from like this place called Weekday. And because I could talk about the specific cut and like fit of a tank top for hours.
1: Oh, please
2: because
1: do.
2: I just feel like, you know, everyone finds their specific one that works for them.
1: Yeah.
2: So like it can't be too cropped, but it can't be too long. It can't be too tight, but it can't be too loose. Like I like a ribbed one. I like the way it's like.
1: What about the neckline? Not too low, not too high.
2: Exactly. Like I wear sports bras, so the sports bra has to be hidden in the, you know, like all of those things. So I actually searched long and hard. And so Weekday is just like a, I don't even know, like it's a cheap basics brand that's in Europe. I don't know what the equivalent of it would be, like maybe, I don't know, probably some fast fashion thing to be honest. But yeah, so like I just found it. And then I will, every time I go to London now, I make sure I go and buy a couple more so that I'm stocked up for the year.
1: Do you fuck with a racer back or just tank back?
2: Racer back because okay. I wear sports bras.
1: Yeah.
2: So
1: I love how specific this is. This is important information
2: this is
1: for our users.
2: The science of tank tops.
1: Yeah. Your album cover for the new album Matters of the Heart is even more stripped back than a tank top. You're wearing jeans, Calvin Klein underwear and jewelry, and that's about it. Listeners can use their imagination if they haven't seen it already. What was the reference or inspiration behind that, and then what's the message?
2: I think once we kind of decided what we wanted to do, we tried to look up, like, you know, I was deep diving online to try and find inspiration. But I think we wanted to look at, so me and my friend Elise, who shot the photos, we had quite a few discussions about it before we shot it, and we kind of wanted to be able to have a conversation around gender presentation. So obviously me having my shirt off and kind of, I guess, showcasing both like a masculine and a feminine kind of energy at the same time. And then also the idea of having your like shirt off and being very like literally naked and vulnerable. And then the context of the album being like, you know, obviously like different themes of love and loss, kind of tying that in and like the way that you feel when you're that exposed or that vulnerable, like you literally feel naked. Mm. And then we had these roses that are also on the cover as well that we dried out to symbolize a kind of like, you know, an everlasting love that's kind of dead. Do you know what I mean? Like it's still there, but the flowers aren't alive anymore.
1: It's a shadow of its former self.
2: Exactly, yeah. So it is all quite symbolic. But we also wanted to keep it quite simple, I guess.
1: Yeah. Do you think about gender presentation a lot when you get dressed or are constructing an image, especially for the public?
2: Yeah. I mean, I think it's just the way that I have come to present in general. Like, I think it's not like I'm waking up being like, oh my gosh, how do I want to look today? But I think, you know, I have had a journey, I guess, in the way that I've presented, like through my music career. And I think doing it and at the same time, like kind of changing the way that I've presented, it hasn't necessarily been a conscious decision, but because it's been also at the same time that I'm like putting out music and there's all this like, there's photos and there's videos that exist online forever, it has been like a, like something that I've struggled with at times. But I think now that I've kind of arrived where I am now, I feel a lot more confident to just kind of be free with it as opposed to like worrying about what people would think.
1: Mm.
2: Yeah.
1: Do clothes provide a way to sort of do that? They're quite a powerful medium with regards to what you're trying to say and put out there.
2: Yeah, definitely. I mean, you know, how you present, like, you know, with clothes and stuff is how people first see you. And so clothes has definitely been something for me, I guess, that's helped me sit in my masculine energy. And it's funny because it's like the more masculine I think I've presented with my clothes and cutting my hair, it's almost like I feel also like more of a freedom to still be in touch with like my feminine side as well. So that's been like a really nice, like I think I've gotten softer. Like the more masculine I've presented, which is an interesting idea, but yeah.
1: Yeah, no, that makes sense. Do you have any favourite menswear brands?
2: I mean, honestly, I'm not really that into brands. I'm more into like pieces and stuff. Like I don't buy a lot of clothes. Like I do a lot of thrift shopping and like stuff like that. So I wouldn't say I have a favourite.
1: What do you look for when you're thrift shopping?
2: I love a pant. I think because obviously I only wear black tank tops. I like silhouettes. Do you know what I mean? So like a really nicely sitting pant or like jean or like a pattern or whatever it is that's kind of going to make the whole fit stand out. That's probably what I would look for.
1: And accessories are quite good to get vintage because they're often more interesting and cheaper.
2: 100%.
1: Do you work with any stylists regularly?
2: No. I mean, when I have in the past before, but obviously, I mean, as an independent artist, like, you know, I would love to have a stylist on board all of the time, but can I afford that? So a lot of the time I am styling myself, to be honest, and working with what I have. But I have worked with, a couple of years ago for my last tour, I worked with my friend Kai, who actually just launched her brand by Kai at Fashion Week.
1: Yes, that was amazing.
2: Yeah, she's incredible, Fijian Indian, and, you know, she's styled me a couple of times. She styled me for a festival last year, actually. And, like, because she's my friend, she also just gets it. Like, she kind of knows me and, like, knows this sort of, like, my style, I guess, and then... But she obviously, because she's a fashionista, she's so like good with fashion, she pushes me because I can be quite reserved or like a bit boring, maybe, if you want to call it that, where she's like pushing me. She pushed me to kind of like try a few different things, which I ended up loving. So yeah, shout outs to her.
1: You've just been doing some of the festival circuit in Europe. How did you handle the heat? Did that impact anything or just tank tops?
2: Just everything comes back to tank tops.
1: Everything comes back to tank tops.
2: It was, I mean, to be fair, it actually wasn't too bad. I love the heat. So, I mean, I don't love a heat wave, which I wasn't performing during, thank gosh. But I love the heat. Like, I love being able to step outside and not take a jacket. Less admin. Do you know what I mean? So I had a great time, personally. Yeah.
1: Mean. Do you have any things that sort of influence or inspire you when you get dressed? Any other artists, any reference points, anything that sort of sits in the back of your mind is like... that's just cool and I want to channel that in my presentation.
2: I think like I take a lot of inspiration all the time. I think it's not necessary. I follow a lot of like, you know, like masculine presenting women who are, you know, in the fashion space online. And I think like being able to see yourself in other people and then, you know, taking ideas based off of, you know, how you thinking that they look great is usually the way that I go. And I think that space is definitely something like on a mainstream level doesn't have that much representation. And obviously we're getting like in the music space, we have like artists like K1 who are coming through now who are, you know, obviously masculine presenting women who, you know, dress in that way. And I think that's kind of like, you know, she's one of the first of her kind at that level. So I think it's still quite a new space of representation, to be honest.
1: Yeah.
2: What
1: about your background? Has that influenced how you get dressed today? Thinking about, you know, you were a pro netballer. Do you think that
2: absolutely
1: left an impact?
2: Absolutely not, no. I mean, I think that...
1: What about sports bras?
2: Oh, well, hey, yeah, true. Hey. I mean, I do love sports wear,
1: yeah.
2: I guess. I don't know. I think that's probably more aligned with like hip hop culture and black culture than it is with netball. But I guess because I have always been, you know, active and fit, that probably does account for like why I enjoy, you know, wearing comfortable clothes that I can move in and all of the rest of that. Yeah.
1: Yeah. What about your Kenyan background? Has that shaped anything or yet to be seen?
2: Yeah. I mean, not necessarily. I think growing up here, I was quite removed from, I guess, that cultural element of dressing, like you know, specifically for my tribe, but I mean, the Maasai tribe in Kenya is like really well known for its jewelry and like, you know, it's beautiful.
1: And textiles as well.
2: Textiles as well, yep. So, I mean, maybe I should actually like, you know, look to work that into some of the stuff that I wear because that would be sick.
1: Yeah, the jewelry's incredible. Yeah. And yeah, you like jewelry, it could be a
2: simple, this is maybe simple way to integrate. Sign.
1: Yeah, maybe this is the origin. Watch this space. We'll check in a year or so. What's the most precious piece in your wardrobe?
2: I have a jacket that was my grandma's. Yeah.
1: What's it like?
2: It is just like, it's like a old like vintage leather jacket. It's got like really cool, it's like got cuffs, like really sick cuffs around the wrists and the bottom. And it's like really distressed and old. I actually love it. I'll never, ever, ever get rid of it.
1: Yeah. Yeah. Do you worry wearing it? It might be...
2: You know, I actually don't wear it that often because of that's that special. It's like this thing that I just keep. But no, it's really beautiful. And like for ages, it still smelled like her, which is another reason why I didn't want to wear it. But I mean, yeah.
1: That's so beautiful.
2: Yeah.
1: What about your most worn piece? What's the highest rotation for you?
2: It's got to be, I mean, it's got to be the black tank top. If it's not that.
1: Excluding black tank tops.
2: I have a pair of Carhartt workwear pants that I bought in New York from the workwear store there. They were like $40. And I have worn them so much that I actually had to re-dye them. Like they're black and they had faded so much. Then I was like, I think that I can just re-dye these black, which I actually did a couple weeks like before I left.
1: Epic.
2: So yeah, they're well loved.
1: What's on your wish list at the moment? What are you looking for? Is there anything you keep an eye out for?
2: Well, I am obviously about to go to Japan.
1: Yeah.
2: So I definitely have some things that I am looking out for there. Like I really want to get some like vintage, like streetwear stuff like Bape and like all of that. And obviously it's the place to be. Like Japanese streetwear is like, and Japanese denim is like some of my favorites. So I'm excited to be like in the spot.
1: Yeah. Lots of vintage workwear as well.
2: Yeah.
1: And you can go to Uniqlo for some black tanks.
2: Exactly.
1: What is the plan for Japan? Why are you going?
2: So I actually have three shows.
1: Cool.
2: Which is very, very exciting. So I have one in Osaka and then two in Tokyo, which would be really cool. Lady Shaka is playing one of the ones I'm doing in Tokyo as well. So I'm excited to see her. And yeah, I feel it's actually crazy like to be going to play music.
1: And how's it been touring the new album?
2: I only did the listening party last week, which was amazing. And yeah, I mean, it's cool to like actually have something come out in the world and then like kind of have like the tangible response for your work, I suppose. And like, you know, not everybody connects with everything, but when people do, it's like really nice to be able to have that like exchange.
1: Yeah. And quite a personal album. This one.
2: Yeah, very personal.
1: Yeah.
2: So, which is obviously nice as well. Like, you know, when people, like I've had a few people messaging me just talking about their experiences and all of that sort of stuff. So I think like even that, I think it's just about human connection, you know what I mean? And not feeling like you're alone in any kind of situation. So it's been amazing.
1: Yeah. What New Zealand shows do you have coming up? TBC?
2: TBC, yeah. I do want to do a show for the album at some point here, but it's just been, it's a work in progress.
1: Yeah.
2: And like touring is like, you know, it's not the best time for independent artists to be touring, so it's a bit of a juggling act making sure that we're getting everything in line. Yeah,
1: and tick off what's next before scheduling that kind of stuff. Are you going to do any merch for the album?
2: Yeah, I definitely want to do that. So once I get the show done, then I can think about the merch. But I would love to. It's always a nice way to, I guess, like have a tangible like part of the album.
1: Yeah.
2: Plus the vinyl, of course.
1: Yeah. Where can people get the vinyl, and where can they listen to the album online?
2: So the vinyl at the moment is available for pre-order. It's like in production right now, so it should be done in the next couple of weeks. So you can order that. The link's all in my bio on Instagram, but you can order it on Bandcamp, which is obviously directly from me. And then you can listen on any platform that you listen to music on.
1: Amazing. We will link those in the show notes to make it really easy for you. That was Jess B talking about her new album, Matters of the Heart, which is out now. It's been out for a week, and great to hear about where to get the best tank tops. And that Sound Looks brought to you by Dirty Dog. So don't forget, you can win a pair. Text 5395 with your name, B card number, and what style you like. You'll have another chance next week as well. All right, before we let Jess go, we're going to play her new single, Can I?

0: That was Sound Looks on 95 BFM. Thanks to Dirty Dog Eyewear. You dirty dog.
1: Oh, I've got it. It was Rick Breeze on the roof with an antenna.
2: Oh, you fool. It was Penny Black in the CD library with a morning star.
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Taipo by Commy Ann and Vexious. Before the break, we spoke to Jess B about her style. And do you know what also makes for cool style is 95BFM merch. It's the best way to level up your outfit. Seen some good hoodies around the studio this morning. We had a whole new batch of those drop. They're great. And we've got an epic range of merch for you to get your hands on. There's our BSA Classic tees. There's the Ringer tees, high fidelity t-shirts, that hoodie range I just mentioned, and our classic, iconic Other Radio Stations Are Shit t-shirts, because other radio stations are still shit. 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I am taking some requests and keeping an eye on them, so 5395. 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Just tell us your favourite style. That's important. Up next, we have Damn Native with the classic Behold My Cool Style from 1997. It won the best video at the awards that year. And so it should, because it's amazing.

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All right. We're over halfway through September. Things are busy. And there's a fair bit happening this week. Tonight, Thursday, September 17th, you'll find Basil, Toy and Broom at Frida Margulies with a $5 cover charge. Goblin Bar in Ponsonby has the Clubba Lubba Ling Long variety show. Intriguing indeed. There's community theatre on at Pitt Street Theatre with scenes from a repatriation from 7 until 9. There's the Dead Witch Jam Night. 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

0: Bosher. You'll also find Te Kahu Tōpuni Kapahaka Festival at Great Hall, $10 on the door for that one. 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And Q Theatre has Tuku Korero, Tamaki Talks, $10 plus booking fee. 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Chock-a-block. Friday is much the same. There's another chance to see the scenes from a repatriation community theatre show at Pitt Street Theatre, 7 till 9. 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Ding Dong Lounge has Freaky Friday, kicking off at 7 p.m. with DJs playing rock, punk, metal, emo and indie. Something for everyone. Big Fan in Morningside has Interstellar Aotearoa, featuring Triday, Kid Sage and a few others. Up here on Karanghape Road, where we are broadcasting from, there is the Karanghape Art Weekend kicking off. A whole lot of art, a whole lot of things happening. It's quite full on and cool, so consult the schedule for that one. You'll find My Civilian at number 2 Abbey Street, the Button Factory, with support from Calm Before. If you want to head up to Lee's Sawmill Cafe, there's an open mic night with Lindsay Duncan. Silo Park has another instance of Pause by Erica Soria from 12 till 6. Once again, that one is free. 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And then Goblin Bar has Sophia Padilla, Colter Carter and Aroha. 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

0: jangles and dry wit of Courtney Barnett as she performs fan favourites alongside her new album with her full band. 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

0: Tom Lark with Trouble before, no, Tom Lark with Sun's Up. Before that, we had Trouble by Louis Baker. And before that, we had Witch Doctor by Erykah Badu and The Alchemist. Thank you, everyone, for your messages this morning. Really loving all the entries in our Dirty Dog giveaway, particularly the person that sent in a poem. Doesn't happen every day, but love it. You can enter before 12 o'clock. Name, B card number, and your favourite Dirty Dog style, 5395. Stick around after the break. We will have some music from Just Penelope and Kraus.
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0: That was, of course, Toi Tu Te Tiriti by Geneva AM. She and Eric Scholes are finalists for this year's APRA Maoha Award, which will be awarded to the winner, whoever it may be, at the Silver Scrolls on October 14th. This year's event also marks the launch of the new Te Tihi o Te Maunga Tito Kapahaka Songwriting Award, which is a bit cool. All right, stick around after the break. I have a real classic banger for you.
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1: 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Eccles Entertainment presents Flight of the Conchords at the Civic Theatre, Wednesday, November 18th and Thursday, November 19th. 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

There was Kotahitanga by Oceania, the hit song by Dame Hinawehi Mohi and Jez Coleman from 1999. The same year, she decided to sing the New Zealand national anthem in Te Reo at the opening game of that year's Rugby World Cup without official permission to do so. It caused a stir, as I'm sure you can imagine. But Mohi said it wasn't a political manoeuvre and instead she wanted to share the language and Māori culture with the world, just as the All Blacks did with the haka. And she didn't mean to create a controversy, but is glad she did. She told the spin-off that in 2021. That was the year she was made a dame. I will link to that interview on the show notes. It's quite interesting. But she thinks she got a national conversation going, and I think she's right. Mohi was inducted into the New Zealand Music Hall of Fame in 2024, and yeah, what a legend, eh? Shout out. All right. Up next, we have this week's BFM number one. It is Kanapa by Netana featuring Samara Olofa.

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1: Skimning with Mind Your Business. How's your business going today? Sun's shining up here on the balcony, which I can see out the window. It's a good spot, this new one, Karanghape Road. The BFM is a beautiful new chapter. Every time I come up here, something else has changed. Something's been added and put together and assembled, and there's still people working away on the new space, getting it all ready. It's nice when people come in here for the first time and go, wow, very cool. But our work hasn't stopped. 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So, you know, we love you guys and we know you love us. 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All right, stick around after the break. I've got a couple more songs to take you through to midday.
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Great song, Kōrero Māori by Marlon Williams from his award-winning Te Reo album, Te Whare Te Weka Weka. All right, it's pretty much all I've got for you today. I've got one more, but first I will sign out. Thanks for listening. Thank you, BFM. Thank you to the Tuning Fork. You can check out the set list and the B-cast later today, including my chat with Jess B for Sound Looks, brought to you by Dirty Dogs. Speaking of which, the winner of today's giveaway is Charlie. Congratulations, you're going to look so good. Tune in next week for another Sound Looks and another chance to win. And I will leave you with the wonderful Wire crew for all the current affairs you need. But first, Patea Māori Club.

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3: Tēnā koutou katoa ko Caden Tokawingawa. Nō mai, haere mai, ki te wire mō tēnei rā. Kia ora and welcome to The Wire for Rāpare Thursday. My name is Caden and I'm your host for today. I'll be with you for the next hour. I'm also joined in the studio by producer Eloise. Efa Akane coming up on the show today. For City Counselling this week, I spoke to Councillor Julie Ferry about the opening of the City Rail Link on Sunday and what Te Wiki o Te Reo Māori looks like in Tāmaki Makaurau. And I speak to Daniel Perese of Whakaata Māori about the new Whakaata Māori Curia Poll. And producer Flo spoke with Labour MP Shannon Halbert about Labour's new price gouging policy and their proposed capital gains tax, as well as the possibility of a hung parliament. Eloise, what have you got for us today?
4: Kia ora, Caden. This morning I spoke with Dr. Olivier Jutel from the University of Otago about the fallout from Macklemore being dropped from Ed Sheeran's Loop tour.
3: Aha o whakaro. I would love to hear your thoughts on any of these pieces, so get in touch. 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
3: 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At the same time, National announced attempting to break up foodstuffs into two separate supermarkets. Current polls show that a hung parliament could be possible with the Opportunity Party as a possible kingmaker, though the difference